Jennifer Robinson, please stay. Lauren, please stay. The Deputy Premier and the Minister of Immigration and Border Services award for excellence and service. Lauren receives a trophy, a Samsung device, and a cash award on behalf of Honorable Jamel Robinson and his ministry. The award is presented to a graduating student who consistently demonstrates outstanding qualities within the school, possessing strong leadership and initiative, integrity and exemplary character, commitment to academic performance and excellence, community involvement and service, and responsibility, professionalism, and respect for honors. Congratulations, Lauren, for receiving the Deputy Premier and the Ministry of Immigration and Border Services Excellence Award. Thank you very much. I will ask Ms. Shireen Lightburn. This recipient receives a plaque for first place in physical education, second place in mathematics, second place in biology, second place in principles of business, second place in office administration, and second place in electronic document preparation and management. She also receives a trophy for being the most disciplined graduate, compliments of Mr. Rupert Gibson. She also receives a trophy for being the all-round graduate, compliments of M&M Taxi. It's actually a cash prize from M&M Taxi for being the all-round graduate. She also received a gift bag, compliments of Twin Island Concrete, a gift bag, compliments of Jaleesa Delancey. She also received a cash award for being the treasurer of the president, treasurer of the student council body, presented by the president of the student council, Ms. Brentonay. She also receives a gift bag for her contribution to Dunkelson House. She also received a cash prize, compliments of Lady Turquoise, and also a trophy, compliments of Mr. Renico Taylor. She is no other than Alicia Bob. Mr. Rupert Gibson.

you very much, Ms. Shireen Leiper. Okay. Honorable Arlington Musgrove. This graduate receives a plaque for first place in mathematics, first place in principles of account, first place in electronic document preparation and management, first place in principles of business, and first place in office administration. She also receives second place in English A and second place in English B, and she also receives third place in social studies. Let me take my breath. She receives a trophy for being the top performing English A graduate, compliments of Mr. Tutin Williams. She receives a trophy for being the most outstanding mathematics graduate, compliments of Bridge Solutions. She also receives a trophy and a cash award for being the top mathematics graduate, compliments of Mrs. Cleon Aswood. She receives a cash award and a trophy from Mrs. Ruth Forbes. It's called the Mrs. Ruth Forbes Awards for Most Outstanding Accounts Graduate. She also receives a gift bag, compliments of the Science and Environmental Club, compliments of Dr. Janika Harvey of Paradise Smiles. She also receives a gift bag, compliments of Twin Island Concrete, a certificate and gift bag for participating in the Raymond Gardner Science Club. She also receives, and I pause, the CIBC Award. This graduate will receive a CIBC Sure Start account with an opening balance of $500, courtesy of CIBC First Caribbean. She also receives a trophy for being the top business A-stream graduate, compliments of CIBC First Caribbean. She receives a trophy for continuous participation in the Raymond Gardner High School softball from 2021 to 2026. And I pause. She also receives a gift bag, compliments of Miss Jalicia Delancey, a gift bag for contribution to Gardner's House, a trophy, compliments of Mr. Renico Taylor, a cash prize, compliments of Lady Turquoise. She also receives a trophy for being the Female Athlete of the Year, compliments of the Sports Commission. Have I forgotten anything? This graduate is no other than Tanae

We will now proceed. We will now proceed. This section of the awards, I call the special, special, special awards. For this section, I will ask our Minister of Education, and she will help with the distribution along with the various donors. And I begin. For being the Alpha, the top Alpha graduate, Terrell Smith is presented with a laptop, compliments of Mr. and Mrs. Kenva Williams. He also receives a trophy, compliments of Project Tech. He receives a voucher for a one-night accommodation, compliments of the Sands. He also receives a cash award, compliments of Mr. and Mrs. Kedra Henfield and Mr. Dava Henfield. He also receives a cash award, compliments of B&B Transportation Services. We call Terrell Smith to the stage, our top Alpha Stream graduate.

I will also ask the parents to come and sash your child. Miss Joanne Misick from Flow TCR. Our second runner-up, will receive a laptop, compliments of Flow TCI. She will also receive a trophy, compliments of Provo Water. A cash award, compliments of Caicos Express. A gift certificate, compliments of Business Solution. A two-night stay, compliments of Ocean Club Resort. She also receives a cash award, compliments of Quality Tiling and Construction. A cash award, compliments of TJ Tire. She also receives a cash award, compliments of B&B Service Station. A gift basket, compliments of the District Administration of North Caicos, Mr. Jasmine Walkin. This recipient is no other than Lauren O'Neill. Award, compliments of the Ministry of Physical Planning and Infrastructure and Development, and also an iPad and cash award, compliments of the Ministry of Education. Our second runner-up, Lauren O'Neill. She will be sashed by her mom, Mrs. O'Neill, and her father, Mr. O'Neill.

our first runner-up. Our first runner-up receives a laptop, compliments of Dr. Jamiko Harvey, a trophy, compliments of Tropical Shipping, a gift certificate, compliments of Business Solution, a cash award, compliments of Island White, a gift voucher for a day pass for two, compliments of Beaches Turks and Caicos. She also receives a two-night stay at Royal West Indies Resorts, a gift card, compliments of Jays. She also receives a cash award from TCI Ferry. She also receives a cash award, compliments of B&B Service Station. A cash award, compliments of Mr. Cornelius Hall. A gift certificate, compliments of Graceway Communities. A gift basket, compliments of District Administration, Mr. Jasmine Walken. She also receives a cash award, compliments of the Ministry of Planning and Infrastructure and Development. She also receives an iPad and a cash award, compliments of the Ministry of Education. We will welcome Alicia Bob, our first runner-up.

And Elisa will also be sashed by her mother, Miss Chriselle.

And now, for the moment we all have been waiting for. And as I said, and I'll reiterate, this class is... Come on. Give me that. This class is tingsy. Very tingsy. We will now call. Yeah, let's say what she gets. This individual will receive a laptop. Compliments of Miss Takesha Lightburn. She will also receive a trophy, compliments of Provo Waters, a gift voucher for a two-night stay at the Royal West Indies Resort, a dinner voucher at the Palms, a gift voucher for a pass for two at Beaches Turks and Caicos, a cash award, compliments of Mr. Tutin Williams, a cash award, compliments of AE and S Construction. She will also receive an iPad and cash award, compliments of the Ministry of Education. She will receive a cash award, compliments of Island White, a cash award, compliments of Al Rental, a gift certificate, compliments of Jays, a gift certificate, compliments of Business Solution, a cash award, compliments of B&B Service Station, a cash award, compliments of the Ministry of Planning and Infrastructure and Development. She will also receive a gift card, compliments of Graceway Communities, a gift basket, compliments of District Administration for North Caicos, Mr. Jasmine Walking. She will also receive a cash award, compliments of Mr. Dondre Taylor. And the tingsiest part of them all, a cash award for $1,000. Compliments, a cash award for $1,000. Compliments of our Member of Parliament, Honorable Arlington Musgrove. I now invite to the stage the Raymond Gardner High School valedictorian for the class 2026. Let us all stand and let us give her a round of applause, Tania Herrera.

Thank you very much, Minister. Honorable Rachel Taylor. And as I said, and I reiterate, this class is... Thank you. Thank you very much. I will now call on our principal, Mrs. Janet Walken, to present the diplomas. I'll ask the Director of Education, Mr. Garland, to come and assist me in giving out the diplomas to the students.

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Rona Pear. Lauren O'Neill. Alicia Bob. Kajay Evans. Terrell Smith. And Tanea Herrera. Thank you very much, Mr. Garland. Oh, I missed out two. Sorry about that. Diploma with credit, Aliano Harvey. How can I miss you? Joshua Innocent. And Diage Harris. Thank you very much. Back to the one in charge. Thank you very much, Mr. Garland.

Thank you so much, Mrs. Anfield, Mrs. Walken, and your team, Mrs. Anfield. At this time, our graduates will do for us a special rendition that they would have prepared. So let's put our hands together as they come forward.

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Josiah, wherever you are, you need it to the front right now.

que c'est.

All right, we need to conclude and then you can have your pictures taken. Representing the voice of the graduating class is a student whose dedication, perseverance, and academic excellence have distinguished her among her peers. Help me welcome to the podium our valedictorian, Ms. Tanea Herrera, as she makes our valedictorian speech.

Protocol having been established, I acknowledge our distinguished ministers, the district commissioners of North and Middle Caicos, members of the Board of Education, administrators, teachers, parents, guardians, invited guests, and my fellow graduates, a pleasant good evening to you. Today, as we gather under the theme, Rising with Purpose, Rooted in Excellence, we celebrate a milestone, but more importantly, we celebrate a journey. When people look at a graduation ceremony, they often see the caps, the gowns, the awards, and the achievements. What they do not always see are the years behind them, the early mornings, the late nights, the assignments we thought we would never finish, the exams we stressed over, the friendships we built, the lessons we learned both inside and outside the classroom. Those are the moments that brought us here. When we first began this journey, none of us knew exactly where it would lead. We came with dreams, ambitions, and expectations, but also with fears, doubts, and uncertainties. Like every graduating class, our journey was filled with lessons, challenges, successes, and moments that tested our character. There are times when we had to mature, times when we had to overcome setbacks, and times when we had to decide what kind of students, and more importantly, what kind of people we wanted to become. One memory that will always stay with me takes us back to the very first day of third form. A teacher reminded us of something that was difficult to hear. We were told that our class had the lowest class average in the entire school because of our behavior and our unwillingness to settle down. We were told that we were bringing down the school's overall average. At that moment, we had a choice. We could accept that label or we could change the story. Thankfully, we chose the second option. We encouraged one another, worked harder, and began taking our education more seriously. When the results from our very first assessment came back, our class had achieved the highest class average in the school. That moment taught us something far greater than academics. It taught us that growth is always possible, that no label defines your future, and that with determination, teamwork, and the willingness to change, remarkable things can happen. Even after we became more focused, we never lost what made us who we were. We were a class that laughed loudly, teased one another, and somehow managed to turn ordinary school days into memories we will carry with us for the rest of our lives. What makes me proud of this class is not where we started, but how far we have come. We learned that excellence is not something that happens overnight. It is built through consistent effort, discipline, and determination. It is choosing to keep moving forward when the path becomes difficult. It is choosing growth over comfort and purpose over excuses. One lesson that has stayed with me throughout my high school journey came from our form teachers, who often reminded us that first place does not have anyone's name on it. At first, those words seem simple. Today, I understand them differently. They remind us excellence is not reserved for a select few. Achievement belongs to those who are willing to work, persevere, and believe in themselves even when the outcome is uncertain. As Nelson Mandela once said, it always seems impossible until it's done. Standing here today, I am living proof of that lesson. If someone had predicted years ago that I would deliver this speech as valedictorian, many might have been surprised. Yet, this moment is not about proving anyone wrong. It is about proving what is possible when determination meets opportunity and when belief in oneself remains stronger than doubt. That same potential exists within every graduate seated here today. Standing here today and looking out at the class of 2026, I am reminded that none of us are defined by where we begin. We are defined by the choices we make, the effort we give, and the determination to become better than we were yesterday. Beyond the classroom, some of our greatest memories were made on the sports field. Every sports day reminded us that competition could bring out the best in us. We proudly represented our houses, challenged one another with determination, and celebrated every victory. Yet when it came time to represent Raymond Gardner High School at championships, those house colors no longer mattered. We stood together as one team, proving that while competition pushes us to improve, unity is what makes us stronger. As we leave this institution, we will each take different paths. Some of us will pursue higher education, some will enter the workforce,
and others will explore opportunities that are still unfolding before them. Although our journeys may differ, our responsibilities remain the same: to use our gifts, talents, and education to make a positive contribution to society. The world does not simply need successful people. It needs people of integrity. It needs leaders who serve. It needs individuals who are willing to rise above challenges and use their influence to uplift others. Class of 2026, never allow your circumstances to define your future. Never allow fear to limit your dreams. Never allow the opinions of others to determine your worth. Instead, let us rise with purpose. Let us remain rooted in excellence. Let us pursue our goals with courage, humility, and determination. As Zig Ziglar once wisely said, your attitude, not your aptitude, will determine your altitude. Let those words remind us that success is shaped not only by talent, but by perseverance, character, and faith. And as we move forward, may we hold close the promise found in Jeremiah 29 and verse 11. For I know the plans I have for you, declares the Lord. Plans to prosper you and not to harm you. Plans to give you hope and a future. Let us remember that the greatest measure of success is not how high we climb, but how many people we inspire and help along the way. Before I conclude, I would like to express my heartfelt gratitude to everyone who has helped make this journey possible. To our principal, vice principal, administrators, and teachers, thank you for your guidance, patience, and unwavering commitment to help us become the best version of ourselves. To the parents and guardians of the class of 2026, thank you for every sacrifice, every prayer, every word of encouragement, and every act of love that helped bring us to this day. On a personal note, I would like to thank

0: school and our nation proud. Thank you, and may God bless you all.
1: Beautifully said, Tania. We invite Alicia Bob, as she does our vote of thanks. While she is coming, I'd like to invite Mrs. Walken and Mrs. Gardner, as Joshua Innocent has something to present and to say.

Good evening, everybody. Tonight, I just want to present a plaque of appreciation to the principal, the vice principal, and all the teachers for everything that they have done for each and every one of us. On the behalf of the Innocent family, I just want to say thank you for everything that y'all have done for me, my brothers, and the class of 2026. We appreciate you and all the teachers. Thank you for everything that you've done for each and every one of us, and we love you all, and we're going to miss you all. Thank you.

Good evening, everyone. As we come to the close of this memorable graduation ceremony, it is my privilege to deliver the vote of thanks on behalf of the graduating class of Raymond Gardner High School. Today has been a celebration of achievement, perseverance, and bright futures that lie ahead for our graduates. This occasion would not have been possible without the contributions of many individuals and organizations, and we would like to express our heartfelt gratitude. First and foremost, we thank our teachers. Your dedication, patience, and encouragement and commitment to your education, to our education, have shaped not only our academic success, but also our character. Thank you for believing in us, challenging us to do our best, and guiding us every step of the way. To our principal, vice principal, and the entire administration, thank you for your leadership, support, and tireless efforts in creating an environment where students can learn, grow, and succeed. Your vision and commitment have made a lasting impact on our school community. We extend our sincere appreciation to our parents, guardians, and families. Your love, sacrifices, encouragement, and unwavering support have helped us reach this important milestone. Today's achievement belongs to you as much as it belongs to us. To our distinguished special guests, speakers, government officials, community leaders, and supporters, thank you for honoring us with your presence and for sharing words of wisdom and inspiration. Your participation has made this occasion even more meaningful. We would also like to acknowledge our generous sponsors and partners. Your contributions and support have helped make this celebration possible. Your investment in education and in the future of our young people is greatly appreciated. For a complete list of our sponsors, see the back of the program. A special thank you goes to the graduation committee for the countless hours spent planning, organizing, and coordinating every detail of this event. Your hard work behind the scenes has ensured a successful and memorable ceremony. To the setup and decorations team, thank you for transforming this venue into a beautiful space worthy of this special occasion. Your creativity and effort helped create an atmosphere of pride and celebration. We also extend our gratitude to the photographers and videographers who have captured these precious moments. Because of your work, we will have lasting memories of this important day for years to come. Thank you as well to the sound and technical team, ushers, custodial staff, security personnel, and

0: volunteers whose dedication often goes unnoticed, but is essential to the success of events such as this one. To our fellow graduates, congratulations. We have worked hard, overcome challenges, and reached an important milestone. Let us move forward with confidence, determination, and gratitude for all who helped us along the way. On behalf of the graduating class of Raymond Gardner High School, thank you to everyone who played a role in making this ceremony a success. We are truly grateful for your support, encouragement, and contributions. May God continue to bless Raymond Gardner High School, our graduates, and all gathered here today. Thank you and have a wonderful evening.
1: Thank you, Alicia. You have been an amazing audience all afternoon. Now I invite you to stand as we have the reception of our graduates. Everyone, join me by standing. All right, just before they leave, we invite all the graduates to turn your tassels. To the left, of course. Put your hands together for them. Tanea, let's

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Get home safely.

And a stop at the hour 9 p.m. You're listening to 89.1 FM. That was the Raymond Gardner High School graduation ceremony. Right here, live on Radio Turks and Caicos, 89.1 FM. We will now return to our regular broadcasting with the Gospel Train.

put it up right now. He loves you, right? You love me too much. Get your praise, your worship on. He loves you too much to let you go. Even the cares about you, right?

Yes, Father, you love me too much. Too much, O excess love, O Father God, thank you for who you are. Thank you for your love. I want to give a big shout out to all of you who have a lock to the Gospel Train. I continue to shoot up link and let others know that the Gospel Train is on. Lydia, how you doing? Andrea, what's up? How you doing? Blessings to each and every one of you who have a lock. Continue with more music here. A big shout out to the Turks and Caicos National Choir as we get ready for Turks and Caicos Prayer Breakfast. Big ups to all of you, right? Hey, Elaine, how you doing, girl?

has led my life. Oh Lord, just praise you, just praise you, just praise you. Christine, how you doing? I want to give a big shout out to all of you who are out on medical leave, and wherever you are in Jamaica, Cayman, and Colombia, wherever you have a lock tonight, I pray your strength in the Lord. I pray healing over your body. And there are a number of you who are out, Shawnee, I see you in Jamaica. Blessings to you. I pray your strength in God. And I pray that God will continue to guide you and heal your body if you're out there on medical leave. And each and every one of you, Cayman, wherever you are, the Bahamas, whatever you're doing, just remember God and all you do. Just keep trusting Him day by day and let Him just take care of whatever situation, whatever ailments that you might be experiencing or going through. I just want to shout out to Ms. Leigh and Jolly, Ms. Leigh and Swan, to Mother DC. How you doing, Mother DC? To Ms. Gertrude, I pray your strength in the Lord. I pray your strength to my brother Joseph Dickerson. How you doing? I understood you stopped by to check me out last week. I am so sorry, but happy belated Father's Day to you. Blessings to you, bro. To Foggy and the crew, how you guys doing? To Venti and the crew, how you guys doing? Blessings to each and every one of you. To Reed. I call your name on the show every week. How you doing, Reed and Jenna Reed? And to Miss Kathleen, blessings to you. To Miss Eleanor and Mr. Austin Ingram, how you guys doing? Blessings to Miss Lorna James and Legan and the crew down there by North School, all you Cabrina and all you guys down in that area, how you doing? To Auntie Irene, Auntie Iris, to Betty, how you doing, girl? To Miss Sarah Olson and the Curry, blessings to you. Pray your strength in God. To Miss Vera, to Miss Liani. Miss Liani, thank you. Bless you. I pray your strength in the Lord. To Miss Lucinda, how you guys doing? Blessings to each and every one of you. To the McIntosh sisters in North Caicos, how you guys doing? To Marjorie. Madrigal, what's up? How you doing? To Miss Elaine Lightburn, to Miss Elaine Lewis, to Miss Elaine Forbes, blessing to you. Brother Rupert, bro, how you doing down there in North Caicos? To the McIntosh teachers, sisters and Mill Caicos, to the Hall family, to the D.C. and Midland North Caicos and Twin Islands, what's up, brother? Blessings to you. To my listeners in South Caicos, Pastor Brentford Hall, blessings to you, bro. To my sister, Sherry May, and my brother, Rupert, and all of you down there, Bishop Fulford in South Caicos. Blessings to Saul Key. How you doing, Saul Key? Blessings to each and every one of you. My brother, Newton, how you doing? And Ramfully. I want to give a big shout out to the McCartney brothers. How you guys doing? Blessings to you. To Anil, Kevin. What's up, brother? Kevin McIntosh. Kevin McCartney. Cuff McCartney. Blessings to you guys. To Randy Bean, how you guys doing? To the brother, I was in a conversation yesterday, the day before yesterday, and this brother, I'm trying to remember his name. Oh, Father, forgive me. I'm trying to remember his name, and he came on. I was talking to a friend, and the person said, I'm talking to Ryan, and he said, my boy Ryan from the Gospel Train, I listen to him every week. I look forward to the show. Brother, bless you. Thank you. Really appreciate your love, your support. Continue to pray for me as I do the same for you. I want to give a big shout out to the class of 96. How are you guys doing? I want to give a big shout out to the class of 2026. Big shout out to my daughter, who will be graduating this weekend. Emma, blessings to you. Pray your strength in the Lord and to all the young people. Our youth at Bible study ministry. As I start calling names, I want to leave somebody out, so I wouldn't do that. But you guys know yourselves. We love and appreciate you. To all the graduates throughout the length and breadth of this land, to all the schools, to the primary schools, to the higher schools. When I give a big shout out to Brianna, who is the valedictorian of the Turks and Caicos, who graduated with the highest
grade average in the Turks and Caicos. I'm just going to be shout out to you. Blessings to you. And to all the valedictorians, salutatorians. I want to say big ups and graduate to you. To all the top 10 students, blessings to you. But to all you graduates, wherever you are, I pray you strengthen the Lord. You know, just remember God in everything you do. As you're about to leave whichever institution that you're leaving, your life is just beginning. You're just moving into a new phase. And to the young ones who live in primary school and going to the high school, it's another chapter that you are about to write in this book called Life. So just don't forget God in nothing. Always remember Him. Keep Him close. Talk to Him when you need to. Lean on Him when it's necessary. Trust Him. And have a praying brother or sister that you can call on to pray with you and encourage you, to pull you back when it's needed. Because trust me, there's times that you're going to need somebody to just pull you back and pull you back on the straight and narrow. But we're going to continue with more music on the gospel train. Let's keep our young people in prayer. Let's keep each other in prayer. Let's show love and support for each other. Let's learn to forgive. Let's move on. And so while we do that, we're going to ask Father, ask our God to do this for us. And those of you who let me know that you listen into the gospel training show, my Facebook page, I want to give you a shout out too. And you don't click the link so I can see that you're watching. Blessings to all of you, man, who watching behind the scenes. Love you guys. Appreciate you. Thank you for stopping by. Let's go.

All right, Tux and Kicker, sorry about that. Had a technical difficulty, so I'm going to get right back to that song in a few. So, you know, you have to have a backup, because these things do happen sometimes. So let me just play this real quick.

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A building not made by hands, right? Does Father just keep up? Devil, you trying to mess this one up, right? Gonna keep rolling. Someone need to hear this tonight.

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It is indeed a building. I want to give a big shout out to some people who get a lock of the gospel train. How you doing, Linda? Hey, how you doing, Shavina? Hey, what's up, Laniqua? How you doing? Blessings to you, Stevania. Brielle, how you doing? Solace, what's up, girl? Greg, what's up, Greg? You back yet? I think you're out of the country. Blessings to Ann and Forbes, how you doing? Atsuni, blessings to you. To LaShonda Simmons, how you doing, girl? To Sunya Williams, how you doing? Blessings to my cousin Thea and Rose Bentley. What's up, guys? How you doing? Blessings to you, Astrid. How you? Oh, Miss Lorene Kennedy. I'm Lorene Smith. How you doing, Miss Lorene? Bianca, what's up, girl? Bianca, how you doing? Leandra Harvey, blessings to you, Rochelle. All of you who got a lock, right? Blessings to each and every one of you. Let's continue with more music here on the Gospel Train. Let's go.

I just stopped that right there real quick because, you know, as I think about, you know, what God has brought each and every one of us through, and I think about the graduates who are about to graduate, you know, in a few days. I want you parents, guardians, wherever you are right now, if you're under the sound of my voice, you're listening to the song, I just want you to go ahead and I just want you to send up some praises to him. Because when you think about your child and what they experienced, what they went through over the years, and you see them that they're about to move on to this other step. And some of them, I guess they were told that they would never make it. Some of them didn't feel like they was going to make it. Some of them, you know, had to deal with some sickness or been a terrible accident. And you look at them today and you say, Father God, I just want to praise you. I just want to thank you because they're here. They're still here with us. And I'm still here. I'm still the biggest fan, the biggest supporter. So wherever you are, if you're under the sound of my voice, and your child or you know a child, someone is about to graduate, I just want you to lift up some praises, send up some thanks to God for your son, your daughter, your grandson, your granddaughter, your niece, your nephew, your goddaughter, your godson. Wherever you are right now, just send it up, whether it's primary school, high school, or wherever school, college, or wherever. Just say, Father, thank you for blessing them. Thank you for, you know, that I'm here because I'm here to witness this. I'm still here. I'm still among the land of the living. So, Father God, I just want to pause and say, I just want to praise you forever and ever for all you have done for me, for all you have done for my child, my grandchild, my niece, my nephew, my godchild. I just want to say thank you, Jesus, for blessing me and for blessing them. Let's go.

0: As thank you, Father, for blessing me. Thank you, Father, for blessing all the graduates. Father God, I pray that you would keep them, guide and protect them. Thank you, Jesus, for just blessing me. How you doing, Brother Raymond? Blessings to you. Mother Lucille, how you doing? Blessings to you. I pray your strength in God. Thank you for stopping by and spending a little time with me. But let's go. We got to get some more music here on the Gospel Train.
1: Let me hear the worshipers.

0: He's here, right? You feel it? I'll get out of here soon. I know God is here. He's here with us every time. Even when we feel like he's not there, he's right there. Yes, it is.
1: Spirit of the Lord is here.
0: Look around.
1: I feel it.
0: He's right there with you right now. Better get your praise on.
1: Spirit of the Lord is here. Spirit of the Lord is here. The power of the Lord is here.
0: Hey, what's up? I'm people in D.C. How you doing? You're locked to Gospel Train, right?
1: I feel it.
0: Palm Beach in the house. How you guys doing?
1: The power of the Lord.
0: New York and Josie.
1: Oh, the power of the Lord.
0: Let's go.
1: It's here.
0: Big up. The Kickers National Choir, right?

a big shout out to you. 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Rhonda Grand, right?

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Travis, that's my time here in the gospel train. Pray that you have a blessed one. Thank you for stopping and spending the time with me. Shout out to you, Toonie and Audrey, Janet. Blessings to you guys, right? It's my time. Happy graduation. Congratulations to all you beautiful parents and students. Class of 2026. Blessings to you. Pray that if you haven't decided to do so yet, one day before a day too late, you'll ask him to come into your heart, your lives, and your soul. He'll save you. We'll hear, well done, thy good and faithful servant. Not depart from me, I know you not. Until next time, this is Ryan, son of the gospel train. I love you, but God love you back. You have a blessed, a prosperous one. In Jesus' name.

0: There's no turning back, ending things here on The Gospel Train. I thank you for spending this time with me. Just by way of announcement, there'll be no Gospel Train next week due to the high school graduations that will be carried live here on Radio Turks and Caicos. So because of that, there will be no live Gospel Train next week. So I pray that you guys keep safe until we meet each other again, God's willing, in 2 weeks. Bless and have an awesome, awesome, awesome day.
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Romans chapter 8, verses 28 through 39. We know with great confidence that God, who is deeply concerned about us, causes all things to work together as a plan for good for those who love God. To those who are called according to his plan and according to his purpose. For those whom he foreknew and loved and chose beforehand, he also predestined to become to the image of his son, and ultimately share in his complete sanctification, so that he would be the firstborn, the most beloved and honored among many believers. And those whom he predestined, he also called. And those whom he called, he also justified, declared free of the guilt of sin. And those whom he justified, he also glorified, raising them to a higher deity. What then shall we say to things? If God is for us, who can be successfully against us? He who did not spare even his own son, but gave him up for us all, how will he not also, along with him, graciously give us all things? Who will bring any charge against us? Who will bring any charge against God's elect, his chosen ones? It is God who justify us, declaring us and putting us in a right relationship with himself. Who is the one who condemns us? Christ Jesus is the one who died to pay our penalty. And more than that, who was raised from the dead and who is at the right hand of God interceding with the Father for us. Who shall ever separate us from the love of Christ? Will tribulation or distress or persecution or famine or despair or anger or sword? Just as it is written and forever remains written, for your sake we are put to death all day long. We are lingered as sheep for the slaughter. Yet in all these things, we are more than conquerors and gain an overwhelming victory through him who loved us so much. He loved us so much that he died
For I am convinced and continued to be convinced beyond any doubt that no principalities, no things present and threatening, no things to come, no powers, no height, no depth, nor any other created things will be able to separate us from the ultimate love of God, which is in Christ Jesus our Lord. I'm blessed to be on this program. Take time to pray. Reverend Pastor Mary Forbes, Heavenly Father, we thank you that we have been called according to your plan and according to your purpose. We know that all things work together for good, or for the good of those who love you. Father, we thank you for your perfect plans and purpose. Lord, I pray that you will use every word that comes out of my mouth to remind us, Father, that we are working, that you are working all things together for our good and for your glory. Lord, open the hearts of every listener to be confirmed to the image of your Son. These are there days, Lord, when we feel confused, but we know that we can depend upon you to make the way clear. In your precious name, I pray. Amen. God's love is not based on our performance or goodness or on our ability to keep rules. It is a love that is given freely. This love is not a reward for our good behavior. Nor is it withheld as a punishment for our failures. It is a constant, unchanging love that is always there. This love is always available, reaching out to us. Unlike human relationships, human love is often conditional, and we know that it's based on our feelings, actions, or on our shared experiences. Changing with our moods or circumstances. And we know that there are times when humans are very, very moody. But I thank God, God's love is not like that. His love is steadfast. God's love is unchanging. It does not fluctuate with our emotions or waver based on our actions. It is a solid rock on which we can build our lives, a safe harbor in the storms of life. It is a solid rock on which we can stand. And the word says no other ground, all other ground, sorry, is sinking sand.
It is a love that was willing to give up everything, life itself, for our sake. This is the love that sent Jesus to the cross to pay the penalty for our sins. It is a love that was willing to endure suffering. This is a love that was willing to endure humiliation and even death so that we could be reconciled to God. This sacrificial aspect of God's love is a powerful demonstration of his death and intensity. It shows us that there is no length to which God will not go to show his love. His love is also transformative. It is a love that changes us from the inside out, not from outside in. It changes us from inside out. When we truly grasp the magnitude of God's love for us, it changes how we see ourselves, how we see others, and how we see the world that we live in. It gives us a new identity as beloved children of God. And it empowers us to live out that identity in our daily lives. It frees us from the need to earn an acceptance, and it compels us to extend that same love and acceptance to others. A love that pursues us, a love that does not wait for us to come to it, but actively seeks us out. This is the love that leaves the 99 and the lost sheep, one lost sheep. It is the love that runs to meet the prodigal son while he is still a long way off. Because of this love, his love towards us, he runs to meet us. It is a love that is not content to wait passively, but actively pursues us, always seeking to draw us closer to God. It's a love that never fails. No matter what we do, no matter how far we stray, no matter how many times we fall, God's love is always there. His love is ready to pick us up if you would just allow him to. His love is always ready to welcome us back. It is a love that never gives up on us, a love that never lets go. I encourage you to take time to pray and meditate on God's word daily. And in doing so, we develop a love relationship between us and God. Praying, meditating on his word will keep us connected to God. God's love
doesn't depend on you or me loving him back and keeping a grip. And his love is attached to us by the force of his promises. There are times in our life that we go through things that can make us think that we are not connected carefully to the truth, that God has forgotten us. Things that will get you through or get us through those moments is your knowledge of the word. You must know the word of God and what it says about God. Whatever you are, you need to know that God loves you and he will never ever let you go. Paul gave us a list of things that could possibly pop in our minds. Romans 8 and 35 reads, who shall separate us from the love of Christ? Shall tribulations? Shall distress? What about persecution? Or famine, or nakedness, or peril or sword. These are some conditions in life that will make you wonder sometimes, where is God? But Paul is telling us about some things, some of the things that had happened to him. In 2 Corinthians chapter 1, verse 1, he talks about tribulations. He talks about distress, strife. But the many times he was beaten with lashes, imprisonment, sleeplessness, fasting, disorder. Dishonor, sorry, lies, deceit, chastening, sorrow, poverty, shipwreck, fainting. What a list of things that happened to Paul even before he wrote the book of Romans. Paul is telling us that no matter what you go through, let nothing separate you from the love of God. He continues in verse 38, for I am persuaded that neither death, nor life, nor angels, nor principalities, nor powers, nor things present, nor things to come, nor heights, nor depths, nor any other created things shall be able to separate us from the love of God, which is in Christ Jesus our Lord. We know that God's love is unchanging. God's love is faithful. God's love is steadfast. No season, sin, or circumstances can separate us from the love of God. God's love is a love that holds when everything else's changes. This is a love that holds out to the end.
When you are faced with persecution, this love is there. When you are faced with trials, this love is there. When you are faced with sleepless nights, remember God is there. When you are faced with sorrow, God is there. I encourage you to stop and take some time out of your busy schedule to pray and meditate on God's word and remember God is always by your side. He's promised never to leave you, never to leave us. You see, it's the plan of the enemy to destroy, to kill, steal, and to destroy our joy. But I'm here to remind you that we serve a God that never changes. And his love is unconditional. It is not based on our performance, our goodness. It is a love that is given freely without any conditions. It is not a reward for our good behavior. It is a constant, unchanging love that is always there, always available, always reaching out to us, unlike human relationship. Human love is often conditional. It's based on feelings, how I feel about you. It's based on our actions, our shared experiences, changing with our moods or circumstances. And we know as human, we get very moody at times. But I thank God, his love is not like ours. His love is steadfast, unchanging, unmovable, always abounding in the work of the Lord. It does. It doesn't fluctuate with our emotions or waved based on our actions. It is a solid rock on which we build or stand. This is a sacrificial love that was willing to give up everything, even life. It is for our sake. This is the love that sent Jesus to the cross to pay the penalty for our sins. It is a love that was willing to endure sufferings, humiliation, and death so we could be reconciled to God. This love can transform you. For you who have not experienced this kind of love, I encourage you to allow Jesus to transform you from inside out. Once we grasp the multitude of God's love for us, it changes how we see ourselves. It changes how we see others. It changes how we see the world. It gives us a new identity as children of God and empowers us to live out that identity in our daily lives. And it allows us to love others with that same kind of love. Would you let him change that unforgiven spirit
to a forgiven spirit. Let Jesus transform you today. His love never fails. No matter how far we stray or how many times we fall, God's love is always there, always ready to pick us up, always to welcome us back. It is a love that never gives up on us. Bow with me for a moment. Heavenly Father, we thank you that the promise that you promise, Father God, through all our disappointments and sorrows, that your love holds us fast. We thank you for the assurance that you are working all things together for our good. Even in times of trials, disappointments, and confusion, help us to put our trust in you. In Jesus' name I pray. Thank you. May God bless you.

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2: Welcome to the magnificent program, Dynamic Touch. I am Apostle Cindy Jarrett. This program is inspired by God to reach, touch, elevate, deliver, and bring joy and laughter to the people of God, and especially those that have not yet considered inviting Him into their hearts as Lord and Savior. As you listen to this program, please open your hearts and minds to begin this walk with us here at New Birth Agape Fellowship, asking God to give us His dynamic touch.
3: Somebody say hallelujah. Somebody say hallelujah. He never sent for the ordinary man. He knew respect. The Bible says he was honorable. Nobody will say yeah. That's like when we have church services, amen, when we have church services, glory be to God, we send letters if we want someone to participate to their leaders so that the leaders would know we want somebody out of their service to attend our service. On behalf, oh God, nobody want to talk to me. Amen. That's respect. That's honor. And some of us don't know honor and respect, no matter if you get slapped with the word R-E-S-P-E-C-T. That is what you mean to me. You can sing it, you can shout it, and you're still dumb to what it is. Nobody want to talk to me. Amen. That's like our leaders. Amen. Hallelujah. One, some of y'all are part of the church and someone would tell you, come over here, come do something. But they wouldn't ask you to go ask your leader. I had someone come and tell me, oh, you know, I'm planning on getting married, blah, blah, blah, blah, blah. And I said, you need to go and make sure your leader knows. But they know their leader had a little problem with me, so therefore they thought I was going to join their madness with their low thinking. Honorable, dishonorable people always act dishonorable. Nobody wants to say amen. You could take somebody to the water, hallelujah, who's disrespectful, who is dishonorable. Oh, we taught this on, hallelujah, Christian training, where Jesus himself was doing great works like super, super, Superman. But still, they wanted to dishonor him and his credibility. That's low lying, low life. Back to the scripture. So the king got angry. Got offended. The king got so offended that he ripped his claws off of me. But the letter never say, King, I want you to deliver this man from leprosy. Huh? We get offended when we think we hear what we didn't hear. Because if I tell you now, Kenny, take it to Jesus, you get offended. Yeah. Pastor, I come with you with this problem, and I say, well, take it to Jesus. You that mad. But I come to you. Do I look like God? Woo, glory! So Elijah with his full of propheticness and wisdom. I tell you, to be a prophet of wisdom is a bad thing. To have a gift and you're stupid is a bad thing. stupid, pause, dot, dot, dot, dot, dot. I'm so sick of people walking in gift and they got no wisdom, no common sense. They brutish like the most brutish beast. Go learn some wisdom, lay your gift, and let your gift and wisdom work together. Nobody will say amen. All right, since you're not that mad, let me keep you in the same avenue. Amen. So the Bible says that Elijah, with his full of wisdom, hallelujah, says to the king, the prophet, my God, says to a king, listen, you need some true prophets speaking to some kings right here. Because I don't know why they won't blow up the world. It don't even make no sense. And they won't go underground. What the heck? God give you above ground, but you won't go underground to blow up. You got to, you need a prophet. But a prophet is without honor amongst his own. Amongst his family, amongst his church people, amongst their own. Nobody wants to shout amen. That's your business. I can live long and serve God. Anyway, so Elijah says, he says, why you got all this drama going on, king? And yes, that's what pastor write down. Elijah hears about the drama of the king. And says, allow him to come so that, watch Elijah, he will be healed, but he will know that there is a God. It's not even about you. It's about God. All up in your feelings, King. And it was never about you. Someone say the little voice. Shout it out, the little voice. So he gets to Elijah, and Elijah gives him the answer, not the way he wanted. And that's like y'all. No, that's only a few. Somebody shout amen. Amen. Let me help set you free. This is just no message about being set free. Hallelujah. Hallelujah. Elijah gives him the answer, not the way he wanted. Not how he wanted. No performance, no special accolades, no special introductions. Huh? Really no acknowledgement of him. And he gets angry. Huh? He hasn't recognized that Elijah is a prophet, a man of God, a servant of God. Not a man of man, but a man of God. And Elijah only reverence and respect and honor God. Yeah. Y'all ain't get that? That's all a true prophet ought to be. That is what it means to be a Christian. Can I tell you preaching today? Huh? The Bible says give honor where honor is due. And we give man more honor than we give God. How in the monkey chicken foot that God gets less honor than man? So Nahum gets his answer. How he was going to be healed. And so because, hallelujah, this is where ordinary man fail to understand about true servants. Somebody shout true servants. Oh, that sounds so low and weak. Somebody say true servants. who is unwavering. Yeah. Shadrach, Meshach, and Abednego, oh, King, live forever. Live as long as God let you live. But I am unwavering to give you more glory, more honor, and more praise. I am not willing to turn my back on God who gives me strength, who can help me even in fire. This being a shaken big Christians, y'all. Need not to get tear the bread and make sure you know greeter it and y'all want it come in a box ready made. Yeah, thanks, Elder. Everybody else silent. Anybody see any shaking big? You know what that is? The box that has the crumbs in it already made. You don't want to do the work to make the crumbs, you want it quick. Elijah didn't stroke his ego.
4: Oh, this is some good word today.

Somebody say hallelujah. I don't know why people just get mad, leave the church after 3-4 years, and they understand that I ain't no smooth prophet. I ain't no smooth talker. I will call an ace of spades, whether it be my mama and she in the grave, whether it be my daddy and he in the grave, judge anybody else, pick me and tall and tall and all. So Elijah, verse number 10, Elijah offends Naaman without trying to offend Naaman, because Naaman came for an answer. And he says, he sent a messenger unto him in, hallelujah, in the scripture saying, go wash yourself in the Jordan 7 times, and your flesh shall come again unto thee, and thou shalt be clean. That's the answer. That's what you come for. You come to know what God is saying. But you want smooth talk. Huh? You want me to play one song called Rock With Me Tonight. Huh? Huh? Penny, no, no, no, no, no, no, no, no, no, no, no. You want smooth talking, huh? That is not who God is. And you going to hell? And your blood will be on my head? Either you crazy or I crazier. I ain't going to hell with you. No. If you being offended is, see, y'all gonna get mad more again. Somebody say, go ahead, Pastor. You won't be offended and on your way to hell, but still want the answer. I'm gonna stay in the scripture. I'm gonna stay in the scripture. I'm gonna hide in the scripture. In verse number 11, But the Bible says, but Naaman, hallelujah, can you give this young man the scripture? He just came in, amen. But Naaman was wroth. Huh? Y'all see it there? Y'all look like y'all lost. Anybody see it there? Read it for me, because I ain't preaching to a bunch of people who ain't want to hear the word of God. I don't know what you're here for. Say it again. Uh-huh, that's only one or two persons. Somebody shout it again. Y'all waking me. Y'all must be wroth. And not only he was wroth, read the next line. Uh-huh, take your time, let's walk it. And what? Say, and Naaman was? And Naaman was? And then? Shout it. Yeah. Yeah. Yeah, yeah, yeah. How could... Okay, okay. I'll keep that. And he went away. And then he said this. I thought he will surely come out to me. And then, that's one, come out to me. Who the hell is you? Yeah, thank you, honey. Say it again. I feel you down there, girl. Then he says, read the next one. And he would what? Stand. Huh? You don't even know if he had a back problem, a hip problem. You don't know nothing about Elijah. You don't know if Elijah was on fasting sick. You don't know nothing, but you expecting so much. But I thought you came for the answer. And then he would call on God. And then you got a lot of expectation. So you thought he would come to you. Then he would stand. Then he would call on God's name. Then he would strike the over the place. And then,

0: I would be recovered. The hell? In your order. There's some good word. Somebody say yeah. He was so used to performance that even in instructions of his blessings that he would have missed out on his deliverance because he was expecting performance. And that's like us. Some of us can't even get delivered lest we fall on the ground, spit up ourselves, throw up our dresses. Someone run to us, find us, give us, nobody will say amen. Give us water. The prophet lay his hand on me. And no, because the prophet only needs to speak. Oh, that's only one person. Oh, you also, that's why we in trouble now. You get a fall down, but you still ain't get no deliverance. Yeah? Dress right up, expecting to fall down. Expecting to be called out in the front of everybody. Nobody wants to say amen. But if your true prophet will call you out and tell you, me and my daughter was watching something this week, and this man said when he was 6 years old, he went to school, Kenny. And when he went to school, he says that the teacher was always a picky teacher on him. And on that day, the teacher made him mad at six, I think it was like 6 to 8 years old. And then he turned around, he said, that's okay, your husband gonna die by Thursday. And by Thursday, the husband died, and they kick him out of school. Because we really don't want true prophet. We want performer, theatrical, prophetic people walking in gifts. Let's just say amen. Let's just say amen. Let's just say amen. There's a lady God told me way before now. I said, God said, you're going to have twins. He ain't lay no hand on her, and she got twins. Another lady, I can name them so many people that have their babies because I didn't need it. They did not fall down. Nobody will say amen. People got jaws. People got healed. They did not fall down. House, cars, land, sicknesses healed in this church. Nobody want to talk to me. But they go away and hide it like the 10 doors that got healed and maybe one. Somebody say hallelujah. But oftentimes when they want a word, they ting-a-ling-a-ling. The school bell, the pastor phone ring. Try to manipulate me into a word. Nobody will say amen. Nobody will say amen. Nobody will say amen. Oh, Apostle, how you doing? My God, God, you was a mum, and I answered my phone to see where they going. Because the same stone that you reject, you came back to that same stone. Nobody wants to say hallelujah. The same stone you reject before men, reject before the high man. Hey! Can I keep going? Somebody say keep going. So he started, hallelujah, to say how it should have been and why it should be this way for him to be healed. Here's the script, Elijah, prophet of the Most High God. This is what you need to do for me to be healed. I want you to read this script. Come out here. Honor me. Distinguish who I am. Stand before me. You know what I'm going to say? Call on your God. Huh? And then strike the place. And then you come, clap your hand around, and then jump up around. Jump around. Hey, hey, hey. Jump up and jump and up, pop, pop. Then I receive my healing. Nobody wants to say amen. Amen. Then I receive my healing. Elijah didn't even count him. Elijah sent somebody to tell him, a servant. I was going to say something, but I was going to be put off of this thing. Elijah didn't even count him. Elijah, you come for this? Go tell him here. Give him that. Hmm? Spiritual, amen. Elijah didn't count him. Hallelujah. As he wanted to dictate to the prophet. Ah, my God. You want to dictate to the prophet you need? If any man or woman wants to dictate to a prophet that they need, something is demonic with you. How God should do it. Ask your neighbor, do you want to know how God should do it or just let God do it? Talk to a neighbor. Performance-based people always looking for performance. Nobody will say amen. People who always want a grade for doing something. Performance-based. Nobody wants to say amen. Performance-based people always looking for performance-based answers. Remember, he was a performance-based man. Pastor, how you could say that? Pastor, how you could say that? Well, here goes number one. Now, Naaman, the captain of the hosts of the king of Syria, was a great man with his master, an honorable man, because by him, the Lord, not even by him, he's so foolish. He was great because it was by him. By him, the Lord. We miss it. The Lord. By you, whatever position you're in, it's because of the Lord. Wherever you are, whatever's going on good in your life, it is because of the Lord. It says he was a great man. Honorable because by him. It wasn't because of him. The Lord. So we miss it when God would have brought us out of him. We just sing the song out of the muck and out of the Mary. God did it. Not you. You behave like an uncircumcised Philistine. Not you. God. Tap yourself and say it's all God. Don't take his glory. By him, God did it. Watch this. By him, the Lord had delivered, hallelujah, unto Syria by this man. So this man was great. And for God, it was because of the Lord. Yeah. Somebody shout hallelujah. Hallelujah. Oh, that's weak. Somebody shout hallelujah. Hallelujah. So spiritual based people always listen for spiritual still voice. Y'all better write that down. Huh? Because you have people who can preach. I was watching something else, hallelujah, like CSI or something, and the pastor could, boy, I tell you, that white pastor could have preached. He preached. Boy, listen to him. I said, my God, he remind me of the prophets, them who everybody can go to heaven because, and they going to hell. And he was there abusing his wife till he killed her. Nobody wants to say amen. And so he says in verse number 12, but ain't there better rivers in Damascus? Huh? Why I can't go over there? And then he turned away in rage. Why? He was enraged because his ego, someone say ego, got touched. Are you full of ego today? Are you full? You can't never be half full of ego. You full of ego. You're full. Can I say it again? You people sitting down, them who watching me and them who gonna listen to radio, you are full of ego. What is ego? Pastor Pride. I just laugh at people when I see what has got me is that people ain't got nothing in full of pride. Jesus Christ. That's the worst kind of ego there is. I self-worth. Because you arrived up here. But up here in the highest height. Once there. No, I've just gone quiet. You let nobody think like that. Yeah, man, come on, let's act like I ain't talking to you today. You got a little shante. I can read the Bible in excellent words. I know, yeah, pastor ain't good on English. No, I ain't, but I still got more fire!
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1: Hello, and welcome to Jack Van Impe Presents. It truly is our joy to join you once again with Global Headlines and to give you the perspective of what God says about everything happening in our world today. First of all, we want to consider North Korea edging toward war. North Korea warns it will use nuclear weapons if invaded, and U.S.-South Korea to hold joint naval drills. Well, there's only one question to ask, Jack. Will North Korea go to war? What do you think? Here's this tiny little area on the Earth. Will they really take that atomic weapon and go to war? What do you think, Jack?
2: He's a maniac like Ahmadinejad of Iran, and he's even supplying his weapons to Syria and to Iran. Yes, they will go to war. Now, it could be a limited war right now, but they have a lot of strategic nuclear weapons, and of course, we've had thousands of our men stationed there for years to protect South Korea, but recently they torpedoed a South Korean ship. That's what this is all about. Now, if we retaliate, they say we're going to use nuclear weapons, and they've got them, and it could be a terrible turmoil in that part of the world. Now, this could just be one of the wars, not the big one called Armageddon of Revelation 16:16, but a limited war mentioned by Jesus in Matthew 24, verses 6 and 7, when he said there should be wars and rumors of wars. Nation shall rise against nation and kingdom against kingdom. Said it again in Mark chapter 13, verses 7 and 8. Nation shall rise against nation and kingdom against kingdom. But there's an hour coming when Russia will make a move against the Middle East with an Arab alliance, and then China will move, the kings of the East. Kings, plural. Revelation 16, 12. And North Korea could be united with them at that time for the largest armies in the world that come down to the Middle East in chapter 9 of Revelation, verse 14 to 18, to slay a third part of mankind. So it'll be one thing or the other. Keep your eyes fixed, because it all means one thing. Christ is about to return. Why? Jesus said in Luke 21, 9, when you hear of wars and commotions, wars and terrorism, wars and revolutionaries, don't be frightened. These things must first come. Why? When they're happening, verse 27, then shall the Lord appear in the clouds of glory. And he says in verse 28, when you see these things beginning to happen, and they are, look up, your redemption draws nigh. That's the redemption of these bodies, Romans 8, 23. When he says, come up hither, Revelation 4, 1, and we sweep through 187 trillion billions of miles in 11 one-hundredths of a second, the twinkling of an eye, 1 Corinthians 15. 52. Keep looking up. He's coming.
1: Oh, yes, he is. And I love what Jesus said. Don't let your heart be troubled. Jesus knew all these things were going to happen because he's God. And he said, don't let your heart be troubled, but look up. If I go away, I'm coming back again. And we're going to show you in a moment how you can be prepared for that wonderful return of our Lord. All right, friends, we're going to be going back to that all-important article, which is the protest in Gaza and beating up on Israel. Beating up on Israel. Let's go on to the next one. Lieberman, Palestinian Authority behind campaign to smear Israel. And again, Israel is facing an attack of international hypocrisy. Not everyone wants Israel to live in peace. Oh, Allah, take this oppressive Jewish Zionist band of people and kill them down to the very last one. And the other one is saying the Zionist entity is not legitimate and will not be legitimate in any situation.
2: There are some Islamic clergymen saying kill all the Jews.
1: Here's a study. Hamas used civilians as human shields. Oh, I can't believe that. In Gaza. In Yemen, al-Qaeda training Gaza groups to attack Israel. And Iran says they can destroy Israel in a week, 1 week. Here, the Turkish prime minister says Israel will drown in blood. And Syria asked Russia to lean on Israel. Netanyahu vows no Jerusalem split And once again, their Prime Minister Netanyahu turns to the Bible in tussle over Jerusalem. Now, here you see an article by Zuckerman in U.S. News and World Report, how not to play the Mideast game. Jerusalem is not just another piece of territory on a political chessboard. It is integral to the identity and faith of Israel. Jerusalem, so very important to them. Obama promises Arabs Jerusalem will be theirs.
2: God forgive them.
1: And Washington think tank predicts new Mideast war. Peres warns of nuclear Mideast. And here you see Israel as a security asset for the United States. Now, there are 60 admirals and generals who signed this, saying that they are our greatest asset. They are the one liberation and democracy over there in the Middle East, and they are our asset. A big, big question, why? Why has Israel always been hated? This is hard for me to understand, Jack.
2: Because God loves the Jew more than any other race on the earth from early days onward. Deuteronomy 7, verses 7 and 8. But 1 Chronicles tells us in chapter 21, verse 1, Satan, the old slimy devil, stood against Israel. And I'll tell you, it's always been that way. Do you know that this Helen Thomas shot off her mouth there and said they ought to all go back to Poland and Germany because it's not their land? You are certainly ignorant of history and the Bible, Sister Thomas, if I may say that to you. I'll tell you why. The Bible tells us how Nebuchadnezzar, Daniel 1:1, went down to Israel in 586 BC and took all the Jews away from their own land. They returned for a while, and then in 70 AD, Vespasian and Titus, Roman generals, took them again, kidnapped them, and they were not in their own land for almost 2,000 years until 1948, but it was always their land. 120 times God gave Israel that land. It's theirs, yes. Ezekiel 36:24, I'll take you from among the Gentiles, gather you out of all nations, and bring you, Israel, into your own land. Amos 9:15, I will plant them in their own land, and they shall no more be pulled up out of their land. But some of you folks that are always hollering and you seem think you know everything haven't really got a good education, historically or biblically, and you are the picture of Jude verse 10. They talk about things about which they know nothing. Zilch. And I'm afraid that's what just happened. Oh, I'll tell you how the Jew has suffered. And it's going to happen even more. Why? Because Jeremiah 30 verse 7 says, alas, for that day is great, so that none is like it. It's the time of Jacob's trouble, talking about the tribulation hour of Revelation 6 to 18. And Jacob changed his name to Israel, 2 Kings 17, 34. What trouble? Daniel 12, 1 says, there shall be a time of trouble such as never was since there was a nation. At that time, thy people, the Jew, will be delivered. Jesus was here and he said to his people in Matthew 24, 9, you shall be hated of all nations for my name's sake. And Jesus went on to say in John 16, 2, the time will come when you, my Jewish people, shall be hated, and whosoever kills you will think he's doing God a service. And during the tribulation hour, Revelation 12, 13, they persecute the woman who brought forth the man child, and that woman is the Virgin Mary, a Jewess. Keep your eyes on the paper. Quit beating up on the Jews. And I'm sorry there are people that talk that way about the Jew. He's never had peace for the last 2,500 years until now.
1: Will they have permanent peace? Will there ever be a real peace in the Middle East with everything going on over there right now? How can it happen? Will they have peace, Jack?
2: Well, a world leader is going to come to power. I call him the dictator of the New World Order. And he is going to make it his goal to go down and make peace. That's how he comes to power. He comes in peaceably, Daniel 11, 21. He enters in peaceably, Daniel 11, 24. And the whole world's excited because the contract is in effect. But when they say peace and safety, then sudden destruction cometh upon him as travail upon a woman with child, and they shall not escape. And who is the first to invade Israel and break that contract of nation called Russia, Ezekiel 38, verses 1 and 2. And they say in verse 11, I'm going to go against them, their rest, their peace. There's never been peace for 2,534 years until this moment in history, which is our day, and we'll see it very soon. And then the second one is when China makes the invasion, as the kings of the East reported a few moments ago in Revelation 16:12, for the greatest war in history, in Revelation chapter 9, verses 14 to 18. And then Christ comes to put a stop to it all, Revelation 11:18, and he destroys the world demonic dictator in 2 Thessalonians 2:8, and comes and sets up his kingdom in Jerusalem. And here is our president wanting to give Jerusalem to the Arabs, to the Muslims. It belongs to the Jew. 930 times it says that this is the Jews' gift from the Almighty God. And when Christ comes, his feet hit the Mount of Olives just in front of Jerusalem. That's Zechariah 14:4. Yahweh God says, I'm going to set up my king, the Messiah, in Jerusalem, Psalm 2:6. The Redeemer shall come to Jerusalem, Isaiah 59:20. Sing and rejoice, O you daughters of Jerusalem, for I, the Lord, am come to dwell in the midst of you. Then Luke 1:32 and 33, Gabriel, speaking to the Virgin Mary, says, your son shall be great and shall be called the Son of the Highest, and he shall sit upon the throne of his father David in Jerusalem, and he shall reign forever and forever and forever from Jerusalem. And that's why Jerusalem will be called the city of the great king, our Jesus, ruling and reigning.
1: Oh, Jack, what victory.
2: Quit beating up on Israel.
1: Yes, what victory. Our Lord is coming back. No wonder he said, let not your heart be troubled. This is all going to happen, but I am coming back again. I've asked this question many, many times on this program. If the Lord were to come today, would you welcome him or would you be afraid? Do you want him to see you do what you're doing right now? Oh, the Lord wants to be your Savior. I trust that you'll open your heart to him to be your Savior, or that you'll come back to him and live for him. Oh, Jack, how important to live for him.
2: Strange how God shows me new things. I've always quoted John 10:9, I am the door. By me, if any man enter in, he shall be saved. But in verse 1, he says, if a man enters into any other door, he's a thief and a robber. There's only one way, me, Jesus said. So we'll look at him right now on the cross. Do you see them there? Dying, suffering, bleeding to wash away your sin, my sin, every sinner's sin ever born. And you can share in that right now. All you have to do is say, I accept what you did, Jesus. I accept you. Thank you for the sacrifice. Cleanse me through that precious blood. Take away all my sin now as I call on you to be my Savior. Come into my heart, Jesus. Amen.
1: Amen. Come into my heart, Jesus. I love those words. How grateful I am for the day I prayed those words. And I trust that you prayed that prayer with Jack. And if you did, write to me. There is my address. And I'd love to hear from you knowing that you asked him to be your Savior. Or maybe you said, Lord, I need to come back to you. First Steps in a New Direction will be in the mail as soon as I hear from you. Please, let me hear about your decision. So many of us have fallen by the wayside. I mentioned a moment ago about coming back to the Lord, and I want to give you a very good thought on this. The quickest way to get back on your feet is to get down on your knees. I trust you'll do that. We'll look forward to being your home again next week. Until then, remember, God cares for you so very much, and so do we. So very much. Bye-bye.
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0: 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Jesus
1: 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Jesus. Hey, this is New Creation, and you're listening to your boy Big C inside the Praise Cafe.
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0: That's the Praise Cafe. Want to let you know you're in the right place at the right time to give God the glory and to lift up the name Jesus. That's what it's all about, y'all. Yeah, that's what it's all about. Coming at you right now, you got music coming up from one of the hottest artists in the country right now. That's Lady C out of Jacksonville, Florida. That track's entitled Just Give Me That. Amen. You got Pastor Mike Jr. from that project Impossible. Oh, I can say Impossible. Check it out. That track's entitled So Good. Then you got Charles and Taylor. I went back in the archives from years ago from that self-titled project. That's entitled Made to Worship You. You got Scotty Wap. That track's entitled No Weapon. Then you got Tasha Cobbs, Leonard Corn Hawthorne, and more from the Kingdom Business soundtrack entitled Crazy Kind of Love. You got Toby Mac, featuring Blessing Offer. That track's called The Goodness. Todd Tribbett from the project All Things New. That's called Get Up. Let's get back to it right now. Inside the Praise Cafe with your boy, Big C, the Encourager.
1: Y'all know how the queen of holy hip-hop do it. Y'all ain't come here just to look, did ya?
2: Don't give me that.
1: Yeah, I like.

God bless you, and welcome to another segment of Getting Ready for Love. All of us have our personal perspectives of love and relationships. One of the most unfortunate things to me is when people attempt to use their experience with a thing as the real meaning of the thing. You see, experience is based largely on one's personal handlings and interactions, which may skew the results. When women say all men are this, and men say all women are that, they are speaking from their own descriptions based upon their own experiences. Many think that their previous pain makes them present experts, often leading others astray, because they very rarely keep their mouth closed. But we don't know what we think we know. We describe each other based upon the is of the moment and not from the ought to be from God's intent. The best advice for relationship comes from the originator, the Father, and when he speaks, he'll replace all of our descriptions with divine definitions, because ignorance is not bliss when what you don't know is the only thing that can bless you. This is L. Spencer Smith, and I'm helping you get ready for love.

So stay right here. Yeah, we're going to make a transition, but you can hold your position inside the Praise Cafe with your boy. It's me, Big C, the Encourager.

what's happening too as well. We're in the second segment of the show. We got more to go, but it's going to be hot, hype, and crock for cracks right here. So once again, as I said before, tell a friend, tell a neighbor, tell the coworker, tell the hater, tell the man at the mall, tell the man at the stoplight, tell the man on the street, and everyone you meet, come together right now and let's bless the Lord just like this. You got music from the Walls Group, from that project Four Walls, entitled He'll Make a Way, featuring Warren Baby Dub Campbell. You got music from One Day, that's entitled Last. You got my main man, Jordan Armstrong, that track's entitled Grace. And then I went back in the archives and I picked up Susie Rock, featuring Dietrich Haddon, from that project So What, entitled I'll Go. You know what? I made up my mind to do just that. I'm going to go forth. I know we're living in some perilous and tedious times. And I know the Bible says in 2 Timothy 3, in the last days, perilous times would come. And they are. But be encouraged. Be of good cheer. For the Bible says that you, that's right, you, the one that saved and believes God, you have overcome the world. So be encouraged. Lift up your head, O ye gates, and be ye lifted up, ye everlasting doors, and the King of glory shall come in. And the good news, there's no thing, nothing that can stop him from coming in. He's God. He's sovereign. That's what Daryl Coley said years ago. He said it, I believe it, and that settles it. So without further delay, let's get back into this music right now. Yeah.

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It's your boy, Gutter and Armstrong, and I'm hanging with my man, Big Sheeta Encouraging, on the Praise Cafe. You already know what it is.

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This was all a misunderstanding. 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But it shouldn't even went down like that. I invested too much emotionally in that conversation, and I shouldn't have.

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1: It's a Praise Cafe blast from the past. Don't forget.
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0: 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This is Kathy D. Ori, and you're listening to Big C, the Encourager, inside Praise Cafe. So keep it locked.
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0: Hey, what's up? Holla at your boy. XOXOXO. You getting these texts? Question mark. Where are you? What are you doing? OMG, you are making me mad. You better text me back. I'm waiting outside your house.
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guys, I tell you what, it's another wonderful day, and we're back inside Urban Gospel Sounds Radio Show. That's right, it's your boy, it's me, Big C the Encourager. Back another day to lift up the name of our Lord and Savior, to give God the praise that's due unto his name. And I know we're going to get it done because we got some great music inside the show for you for the next hour. So while you're listening to me, go ahead and tell somebody, tweet them, text them, hit them on Facebook or your favorite social media, and tell them, hey, let's go in together in praise inside the show with Big C, the Encourager. The Bible says right here in Acts 26, verse 27 and 28. King Agrippa, believest thou the prophets? I know that thou believest. Then Agrippa said unto Paul, almost you persuaded me to be a Christian. Letting you know that no matter what's going on, you have the opportunity today to accept Christ into your life. It's no time to play around. It's time to say yes. Coming at you right now to get the show started, you've got music from Tim Bowman Jr. from the project Listen. That's entitled I'm Good. That's what Agrippa thought. He thought he was good, but he needed to change his thinking. You got Myron Butler and Levi from the project On Purpose, entitled Nobody Like Our God. You got my friend Anita Wilson from the project Worship Soul, entitled Keep Doing What You're Doing. Then you got Spencer Kane, that's entitled New Level. And to round out that pack of songs, you got my friend from the ATL, Marjanae, from the project Don't Let Go, entitled Thinking of You. Let's

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1: If you're proud of the God that you serve, and you know that there is nobody like our

What's up? I'm Dottie Peoples, and you're listening to Big C, the Encourager on Urban Gospel Sounds. Keep it locked.

Inside the Urban Gospel Sounds radio show with your boy. It's Big C, the encourager, doing it real, doing it right. Just the way you like on a great day like today, and the music doesn't stop. We're going to take you higher in praise because that's why you tuned in, my friend. We're not gonna disappoint you. We got five in a row coming up for you right now. You got music from Lecrae and Jonte Austin from the project Saints and Sinners. Soundtrack from season number one. That's entitled Lord, Be With Me. Then you got Shante Atkins, entitled I Will Follow. Got music from Anthony Brown and Group Therapy from the project Everyday Jesus, entitled Bless the Lord. Got music from Seven Seal, featuring Young Paul, from the project Stop the Invasion, that's called Tears of War. And then Mary Mary from the project Incredible, entitled God Bless. Hit your boy up at Big C Urban Gospel at twitter.com. But until then, my friend, let's go over into the music again, because that's why you tuned in.

0: And now, another great interview on Urban Gospel Sounds with Big C, the Encourager. I had a chance to talk to Anthony Brown of Anthony Brown and Group Therapy, and just wanted to ask him, how important is your worship to you?
1: Yes, Big C, the Encourager, Urban Gospel Sound.
2: Yes, sir.
1: What's going on, man?
2: We're amazing tonight.
1: Amen, amen, man. Since the last time we talked, man, I'm so proud of you to see where God is taking you up to this point, and the best is yet to come.
2: Thank you.

0: is to you?
1: Man, my worship time is paramount. I mean, that's where the songs come from. They come from intimate time with God. So I can't do it without worship. You know, it's a daily thing. It's not just a song. It is a lifestyle. It's something you live every day. It's something that you breathe every day. And so what everybody gets to see is just more personal, private time in a public setting. Whereas if you have no personal, private time, you don't have much to show in a private setting.
2: Amen.
1: So worship is everything. You know what I mean? And then I had, Justin, come here. Where you at, Justin? I have this guy. When I worship God and God sings to me, I call this guy. His name is Justin Savage. And he takes what I hear in my head and puts it together musically. He produced my record. He's an incredible guy. And so I think that's when your worship time with God and your connection with whoever God connects you with, that's where it happens.
0: So that would mean it's very important who you connect to as far as your ministry, right?
1: Oh, man, it's paramount. This guy and I have been friends forever. And so you got to be careful who you connect with and be very mindful that you get with people who have your heart and have God's heart.
2: Amen. Thank you.

I hate Lucifer's guts, that fallen angel. YP, Young Paul, I walk for Jesus. Service here, for Jesus. Hey, yo, son, I got something for you, man. Finna take you somewhere, P. You know what I mean?

sounds, the hottest gospel music around anywhere in the world right now, and you're inside of it. And I tell you what, if you're not celebrating by now, I don't know what to say, because the music's coming your way, and I know it's jams, it's hot, hype, crock for Christ, the way you like it to be with your boy, Big C, the Encourager. And I tell you what, we got three in a row coming at you just before the top of the hour. And then I got good news. When we go over into the top of the hour, we're going into hour number two of the show. That's right. The Power Hour is coming at you. So don't you go anywhere. Stick and stay. Don't go away. Keep it locked right here for the great, great music from heaven from the great artist inside the show. You got Hammond, Hollister, Roberson, and Wilson, the United Tenors. That's entitled Everybody Get Up. You got music from Evan Amiri from the Freedom Music Mixtape. That's entitled Freedom Music Number 3 featuring Brandy. And then just before the top of the hour, you got music from Dooney the Priest. That track's entitled It's Still Gay. That's what we got lined up for you right now. Tell you what, if you like what's going on, you can always reach out to your boy at...

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1: 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It all goes down. Y'all need to turn it up, tell a friend, spread the news, because we go hard for Christ.
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Keep it locked.

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him, therefore, let us offer the sacrifice of praise to God continually. 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

Go ye into all the world and preach the gospel to every creature. Mark's Gospel, chapter 16 and verse 15. Good morning, my devotional partners. Good morning, Turks and Caicos, Bahamas, islands of the Caribbean, listeners over in the United States, Canada, the UK, Africa, India, Dubai, and Nicaragua. I welcome you this morning to this morning devotion. I pray that God will use the word to bring glory and honor to his name, and that you will be blessed this morning. Let me at this time register my thanks and gratitude to management and staff of Radio Turks and Caicos, allowing me another opportunity of sending the gospel of Jesus Christ along the airwaves, whether you listen in by radio or internet. I pray that God will be glorified. I greet all our students who are studying in the United States, Canada, the UK, any parts of Europe, and in the Caribbean. Remember to acknowledge God in whatever you do, and let God order your steps. The subject of the message for this morning: be careful of following people who are uncertain, unstable, and confused about where they're going. Be careful of following people who are uncertain, unstable, and confused about where they're going.

0: Please take your Bibles and turn with me to the book of Deuteronomy, chapter 18 and the 22nd verse. It reads, "When a prophet speaketh in the name of the Lord, if the thing follow not, nor come to pass, that is the thing which the Lord hath not spoken, but the prophet hath spoken it presumptuously, thou shalt not be afraid of him." The subject of the message for this morning: be careful of following people who are uncertain, unstable, and confused about where they're going. Father God, in Jesus' name, thank you for the blessed Holy Spirit who leads us into all truth and enables us to have victory in times of temptation. Grant us wisdom, knowledge, and understanding as we apply your word to our lives so that we please you in all things that you desire of us. In Jesus' name, amen and amen. Be careful of following people who are uncertain, unstable, and confused about where they are going. My brothers and sisters, we live in a time now when deception has entered the church so badly under the umbrella of "the Lord told me to tell you." The problem facing the church of today is a lack of knowledge of the Word of God. Jesus once made the statement that the children of this world are in their generation wiser than the children of light. Doctors, after years of study, are still attending seminars and reading new developments in medicine. Serious-minded politicians spend time reading and acquainting themselves with the administration of governments in other territories. Many believers spend little or not enough time in the Word of God. For many, the only thing they read is the writings of their founder. Can you see why Jehovah God would say, "My people are destroyed for lack of knowledge"? When there is ignorance of the Word of God, people are easily deceived. In my years of ministry, I have seen deception at both lowest and highest levels. I have seen people who left the church because a member of another assembly had a word from the Lord for them. When will we stand firm on the rock of ages? In all truth, this spiritual deception does not relate to the Great Commission. Our Lord went into the highways and byways and called men to repentance. At no time did he go to the synagogue to solicit or to recruit followers. His command was, "Go into all the world, go into all the world and preach the gospel to every creature." Believe me, partners, when we carry out this command, God will bless us. When we carry out this command, the church will increase. For the Bible tells us, as we study the life of the apostles, when they came together for fellowship and prayer and studying the word, they afterwards went into the world, into the highways and byways, to preach to men. And when they got saved, the disciples brought them into the fellowship. Oh, God, help us. So very often we sit back and expect the people of the world to come to church to get saved. I say to you, that's not what the word it teaches. God says in his word, "Go, go, go." And it's time for us to get out of the four walls. It's time for us to meet that young man on the street, that young man on the corner, that young man who's in trouble, that young girl who has been thrown out of a home because of disrespect and all of that. I say it's time for the church to be the church of the New Testament from Pentecost. God help us that we will follow the examples that we read, how God intervened in the lives of these men and women and bring about change in their lives and in societies. Father God, in Jesus' name, I pray that you will be, oh God, glorified this morning in the salvation, the deliverance, and the healing of the people as they cry out to you in faith. For your word declares that without faith, it is impossible to please you. And I pray, God, that many who are listening in will put faith to believe in you, that you're able to change situation in their lives. Speak this morning, Lord. Glorify your name. In Jesus' name I pray. Amen and amen. Ladies and gentlemen, how much do you need God this morning? Many of you are encountering all kinds of challenges, all kinds of disappointments, rejection, not able to hold a job. Whatever I say to you this morning, it's time to turn it over to the Lord. Let God fight your battles. Turn your life over to Him. And if I could counsel, pray with you, give me a call or WhatsApp me. 649-231-2402. God bless you. In Jesus' name, amen and amen.
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3: I don't know who needs this, but if you're tired of being strong, if you've been smiling in public but breaking at home, if you've been lying on your bed, staring at the ceiling, begging God to not let you wake up tomorrow, this is for you. 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

0: morning, Turks and Caicos. I'm Danae Denny with your morning report. Today is July 2nd, 2026, and in this report, I'll be bringing you the latest local news and stories from all over the world. These are the headlines. Locally, Liberty Caribbean establishes humanitarian initiative for Venezuela, and FSC hosts annual industry meeting. In the region, the UK reports that over 150 gangs operate in Trinidad and Tobago. Internationally famous scalar couple arrested for climbing atop the Empire State Building. Stay tuned for more in this morning's report. 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
1: In response to the recent earthquakes affecting Venezuela, Liberty Caribbean has announced that all mobile voice calls to the country will be zero-rated for both prepaid and postpaid customers. Liberty Caribbean are the operators of Flow, Liberty Business, and BTC. The initiative takes effect immediately and will remain in place through July 6th, providing customers with the opportunity to stay connected with loved ones in Venezuela during this difficult period. Britta Reinhardt, Chief Commercial Officer of Liberty Caribbean, noted that when communities are affected by natural disasters, the first instinct for many people is to reach the ones they love. In moments like these, a simple phone call can bring reassurance, hope, and comfort. We want our customers to know that during this difficult time, staying connected to family and friends in Venezuela should be one less thing to worry about. As a Caribbean company, we know the uncertainty and anxiety that follows events like these. Our thoughts are with everyone affected by the earthquakes, and particularly with our colleagues, customers, and the Venezuelan community across our region who are anxiously checking on loved ones. This is a moment when connection matters most. End quote. The zero-rated calling initiative is available to eligible prepaid and postpaid mobile customers across Liberty Caribbean's operating markets, including Flow and BTC, for calls placed to Venezuela during the designated support period. The Ministry of Public Safety, Gender and Religious Affairs and Social Welfare is pleased to announce that Her Excellency the Most Honorable Dame Cynthia Alexandria Pratt, Governor General of the Bahamas, will serve as the keynote speaker at the 6th Annual National Prayer Breakfast, which will be held on Saturday, July 18th, 2026, under the theme, Faith in Our Journey, Hope for Our Future. This year's National Prayer Breakfast holds special significance as it forms part of the Turks and Caicos Islands observance of 50 years of ministerial governance, which is a milestone that reflects 5 decades of democratic leadership and national development. The National Prayer Breakfast has become a cherished annual event, bringing together government leaders, members of the clergy, civil society, and citizens from across the country to seek God's guidance and wisdom for the nation. Honorable Sean Malcolm stated that as we commemorate 50 years of ministerial governance, the National Prayer Breakfast provides an opportunity to reflect on our past, give thanks for our progress, and seek divine guidance for the future. We are honored to welcome Her Excellency, Governor General of the Bahamas, to the Turks and Caicos Islands. Her participation is particularly meaningful as it reflects the long-standing historical, cultural, and familial ties that have connected the Turks and Caicos Islands and the Bahamas for generations. The ministry encourages residents to join in the spirit of prayer and national unity as the Turks and Caicos Islands celebrates this important milestone. For more information regarding the prayer breakfast, you can contact cdickinson@gov.tc. The Turks and Caicos Islands Financial Services Commission recently held its annual industry meeting under the theme Modern Resilience, Strengthening Supervision, Cybersecurity, and Business Continuity. The event was attended by various government ministers, technology enthusiasts, and financial practitioners. At the beginning of the event, we heard from the chairman of the FSC, Mr. Jeffrey Scott.
2: So today's meeting provides an excellent opportunity to exchange perspectives, to learn from our shared experience, to explore practical approaches to strengthening our supervisory frameworks, our cybersecurity defenses, and our business continuity capabilities. Through continued collaboration, we can ensure that the Turks and Caicos Islands remains a well-regulated, trusted, and resilient financial services jurisdiction.
1: Her Excellency the Governor also gave remarks on the significance of modern resilience.
3: It is a pleasure to join you as for this annual industry meeting under the theme Modern Resilience, Strengthening Supervision, Cybersecurity, and Business Continuity. Resilience in today's financial system is no longer just about stability or continuity. It is about adaptability, credibility, and the ability to operate confidently in an increasingly complex global environment. Financial services are being reshaped by structural changes that are both rapid and enduring. Advances in artificial intelligence are transforming supervision, transaction monitoring, and fraud detection. The growth of virtual assets and tokenized finance is creating new channels for investment while introducing unfamiliar risk profiles. At the same time, cyber risk has become a core operational and governance issue with implications that extend well beyond the technology function. These are not isolated developments. They are interconnected shifts that are changing how financial systems function, how risks emerge, and how regulators and institutions respond. For the Turks and Caicos Islands, this matters. As a jurisdiction, we are integrated into regional and international financial systems where expectations are clear, systems must be effective, risk-aware, and capable of responding in practice, not only in principle.
1: The audience then heard from guest speaker, OECD Senior Finance and Business Counselor, Flor Anne Messi.
4: Very, very important. I think what I've learned working on AI for the, you know, last years is nothing is going to happen, nothing is going to happen well unless the public and the private sector is actually coordinating and speaking to each other. And I think this is where we can make AI deployment safe, trustworthy, understandable, both on the market side and on the consumer side. I think it's really one of the key points, and this is where I see the some of the best practices around the world. So translating regulation into effective oversight is really the challenge. As we mentioned, regulators quite often, you know, set of rules, and then for supervisors to implement that, it is not easy. I think one of the things we all know is AI is cross-cutting. So it's not only finance, and who is actually supervising what is not always obvious within a country, not to mention across countries. So this is really one of the issues that we see. And because AI is moving so fast with the industry, it's even more difficult because supervisors are like, my legal mandate is only that. So what do I do with those entities that are actually not regulated or supervised by me? And this is where coordination, and that's good that you're all there, the industry and also the FSC, and the central bank and all the others, because unless coordination is happening, and we are not even speaking about cyber security, quite often, of course, you also need agency dealing with security. So that's really something that I think is underestimated.
1: The event also included panel discussions from various practitioners within the AI, technology, and finance space. The lessons learned from this meeting is expected to revolutionize the financial industry within the Turks and Caicos Islands. And that was your local news for this morning, and now for regional news. A new report prepared by the United Kingdom Home Office says Trinidad and Tobago is home to 186 criminal gangs with an estimated 1,750 members, highlighting the significant role organized crime continues to play in the country's security landscape. The Country Policy and Information Note, CPIN, published in June to guide UK immigration and asylum decisions, states that gangs were linked to 43.7% of all murders in 2024 and approximately one-third of the homicides recorded in 2025. According to the report, gang activity is concentrated in Port of Spain and along the East-West Corridor, although criminal groups operate in communities throughout the country. Areas identified include Levantil, Morvant, Sealots, Beetham, Tunapuna, Arima, Diego Martin, Chaguanas, and San Fernando. The Home Office identified the Muslims and Rasta City as the country's principal gang groupings, while other gang names in the report included Six, Seven, Resistance, Anybody Gets It, ABG, Tyson, and the Boombay Gang. Researchers said gangs are involved in a range of criminal activities, including drug and firearms trafficking, contract killings, kidnappings, extortion, human trafficking, armed robbery, illegal quarrying, and fraud. The report also referenced the presence of Venezuelan criminal organizations operating alongside local gangs. The assessment noted that gangs frequently recruit young people between the ages of 12 and 16, with recruitment reported in both schools and prisons. It also stated that women participate in gangs and, in some cases, hold leadership positions. According to the report, approximately 57% of the population was exposed to gang violence between January and September 2024, based on conflict data compiled by the Armed Conflict Location and Event Data Project, ACLED. The report comes after Trinidad and Tobago declared a state of emergency on December 30, 2024. During that period, authorities reportedly arrested more than 4,000 people, with approximately 1,600 individuals charged. While the Home Office says clashes between criminal groups and attacks on civilians declined by 44% during the first 8 months of 2025, compared with the same period in 2024, it noted that gangs continue to account for roughly one in every three murders. The report also highlighted concerns over witness intimidation, corruption, limited resources within law enforcement, and the continued influence of gangs in some communities through financial support, dispute mediation, and employment opportunities. The findings were informed in part by a USAID-funded regional study led by Trinidad and Tobago criminologist Dr. Randy C. Persaud, which documented a steady increase in gang activity over the past decade. According to that study, the number of gangs grew from 60 in 2009 to 186 in 2022, while estimated gang membership increased from just over 1,000 in 2020 to 1,750 members by 2022. The UK report has also drawn attention because it forms part of the evidence used in assessing asylum claims from Trinidad and Tobago. The Home Office concluded that while gangs exert influence in certain communities, they are not considered political actors in the same way as major gangs previously operating in El Salvador. Meanwhile, Trinidad and Tobago's Minister of Homeland Security, Roger Alexander, has reportedly questioned the accuracy of some of the figures contained in the report, saying the government's current data differs from that presented by UK authorities. Up next, international news.

A daring marriage proposal atop New York City's iconic Empire State Building ended with handcuffs after two social media famous climbers scaled the building's 1,450-foot antenna without authorization. Russian daredevils Angela Nikolaou and Ivan Berkus climbed the skyscraper's spire on Wednesday, carrying a banner bearing the message, "When the power of love beats the love of power, the world knows peace." As helicopters circled overhead and crowds watched from below, Berkus got down on one knee and proposed to Nikolaou, who accepted before the couple embraced at the top of one of the world's most recognizable landmarks. The pair then began climbing down, where they were met by members of the New York Police Department's Emergency Service Unit and taken into custody shortly before 1 p.m. Police later charged the couple with multiple offenses, including burglary, reckless endangerment, criminal mischief, criminal trespass, criminal tampering, possession of burglar's tools, disorderly conduct, and violating local laws. Investigators believe the pair accessed the antenna by entering through a locked maintenance hatch near the building's 102nd floor observation deck, after allegedly breaking locks and bypassing restricted areas. Authorities are reviewing surveillance footage as part of the investigation. The incident prompted a temporary disruption at the Empire State Building, with sections of the observation deck cleared while police responded. Witnesses said visitors were instructed to move indoors as officers secured the scene. Despite the dramatic stunt, Empire State Building officials said there was never any danger to tenants or visitors. In a statement, the building's management reportedly said the unauthorized incident was safely resolved with the assistance of the NYPD, adding that the observation deck already offers a practical way for the most memorable marriage proposals. Nikolaou and Berkus are internationally known for documenting their unauthorized climbs of skyscrapers and landmarks around the world. Their exploits were featured in the 2024 Netflix documentary Skywalkers, A Love Story, which chronicles both their relationship and their high-risk urban climbing adventures. The couple also documented Wednesday's climb on social media, with Nikolaou sharing photos from the top of the Empire State Building, including images of her engagement ring against the New York skyline. The stunt drew widespread attention online, with some praising the couple's message of peace and dramatic proposal, while others criticize the dangerous and illegal nature of the crime. Now for sports news.

York Liberty are once again WNBA Commissioner's Cup champions after defeating the Las Vegas Aces in front of a sold-out home crowd Tuesday night. The New York Liberty captured their second WNBA Commissioner's Cup title with a 93-85 victory over the Las Vegas Aces, becoming the first team in the league history to win the in-season tournament twice. The Liberty appeared in control after taking a 51-31 lead into halftime, but the Aces rallied in the second half behind Jackie Young, who scored 31 points, including 25 after the break. Las Vegas briefly took its first lead early in the fourth quarter, before New York responded with a decisive 15-2 run to regain control. The victory marks New York's second Commissioner's Cup title, having also defeated Las Vegas in the 2023 championship. The Liberty finished with a 42-30 rebounding advantage and converted 24 of 29 free throws in the win. The Commissioner's Cup championship does not count toward the regular season standings, but both teams return to league play on Friday, with the Liberty hosting the Minnesota Lynx and the Aces welcoming the Chicago Sky. Now let's hear from the TCI Weather Service for your weather update.

morning, Trucks and Giggles. My name is Tiffany Hanfield, bringing your weather report for today, July 2nd, on behalf of the Turks and Caicos Islands National Weather Service. Very high to extreme UV indices are expected between 11 and 4 p.m. Heat indices will reach the triple digits, and the public is advised to remain hydrated, wear protective clothing and sunscreen in seek shaded areas. A plume of Saharan dust will bring hazy conditions, and people with respiratory ailments should take precautions. Today, a low 10% chance of isolated showers with possible thunderstorms. Partly cloudy and hazy with a high near 90 degrees. Tonight, a low 10% chance of isolated showers, partly cloudy and hazy with a low around 79 degrees. Winds east to southeast at 10 to 20 knots. Seas slight to moderate with wave heights of 2 to 4 feet. Sunset today will be at 7:35 p.m. The next low tide at 4:37 p.m. and high tides at 10:30 a.m. and again tonight at 11:07 p.m. Tropical forecast. Tropical cyclone activity is not expected within the next 7 days. That is your weather report for today. Join us again tomorrow at the same time. Have a good day. Thank you.

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I'm Denise Denny, wishing you a fantastic day.

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2: And here's what's happening on our community calendar for this morning. The Turks and Caicos Islands government, through the Crown Land Unit within the National Land Secretariat and the Ministry of Tourism, Agriculture, Fisheries, Heritage, and the Environment, invites proposals for the lease, redevelopment, management, and operation of the White Sands Beach Hotel. The tender reference number is TR26/01, and the contract number is TCIG01/2026. The proposal submission deadline is 10 a.m. on Wednesday, 9th September 2026. A virtual pre-proposal meeting will be held at 10 a.m. on Monday, July 6, 2026 via Microsoft Teams. Prospective applicants must register in advance using the link on the government tenders webpage. Site visits will be held between Tuesday, 7th July 2026 and Friday, 17th July 2026 at either 9:30 a.m. or 2 p.m. Prospective applicants wishing to attend a site visit must also register in advance using the link on the government tenders webpage. A full request for proposal registration links for the pre-proposal meeting and site visits and addenda are also available on the Turks and Caicos Islands government's website at www.gov.tc/government/public-service/government-tenders. Proposals must be submitted in a sealed envelope or packaged and delivered directly to the Secretary to the Procurement Board, Office of the Deputy Governor, Waterloo Plaza, Waterloo Road, Grand Turk, to reach no later than 10 a.m. on Wednesday, 9th September 2026. The Turks and Caicos Islands government is not bound to accept any proposal and reserves the right to cancel, discontinue, or annul the RFP process at any time before approval or execution of the relevant agreements. The Turks and Caicos Islands government invites open tenders for the following contracts closing Wednesday, 15th July 2026. Ministry of Physical Planning and Infrastructure Development, renovation and upgrade of schools. 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Additional information for these contracts may be obtained from the Turks and Caicos Islands government's website. 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A tender must be submitted in a sealed envelope by 10 a.m. on Wednesday, 15th July 2026, directly to the Secretary to the Procurement Board, Office of the Deputy Governor, Waterloo Plaza, Waterloo Road, Grand Turk, Turks and Caicos Islands. The Turks and Caicos Islands government and the Turks and Caicos and the Grand Turk Enhancement and Sustainability Agency are not bound to accept any tender and reserve the right to annul the tender process at any time prior to the award of contract.

And the Ministry of Health and Human Services presents Men's Health Awareness Month community events. 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Happening in Grand Turk on July 4th, 2026, from 2 p.m. to 7 p.m. at the West Road Basketball Court. Activities include Men in a Galley cook-off competition, free health screenings, domino competition, health information, health snack vendors also on site, and a strongman competition. Bunks and castle available for the kids, prizes and surprises. 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Come out, get involved, stay healthy, build community.

That was a look at our community calendar for now. Of course, you can join us again at 1 p.m. when we take another look at our community calendar, your guide to what's happening in the TCI. 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

Music on a throwback Thursday. Electric Avenue, Man at Work. I mean, hey, I love this version. Of course, Eddie Grant did the original. Hey! 9:41.

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2: What we gonna do now is go back.

been coquette for show a little bit, and some they call me vanilla char. But you know that don't mean my world to me, cause baby, name can't crap my style. I love you kicking.

It is hot. There's no better way to say it. Climate change is impacting our lives every day across the globe and making it one of the greatest challenges for people and the planet. Summers are getting longer. Triple-digit heat is arriving earlier each year. And we all need to take the following heat safety protocols to protect ourselves in extreme heat. Number one, know the three types of heat-related illness: heat cramps, heat exhaustion, and heat stroke. Number two, know that hydration is key. Drink plenty of fluids, such as water or liquids with added electrolytes, to replenish what we lose as we sweat. Number three, please stay indoors. If you can help it, refrain from being outdoors during peak temperatures. If you do not have an air conditioner, visit your local community center, libraries, and cooling centers to stay cool. 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Wear SPF. Utilize sunglasses and sun hats to shield yourself from sun rays. Finally, check on your community. Call or visit your neighbors, family, and friends, as well as those that live alone. While we can't change the weather, we can take the necessary precautions to keep ourselves, friends, families, and neighbors safe.

with a special episode of Sports on the Go. That's right, we're covering the FIFA World Cup 2026. We're going to go ahead and dive into all the latest story updates, and I'm going to give you some of my favorite storylines from the FIFA World Cup thus far. So without further ado, let's go ahead and dive right into it. The expanded World Cup field turned the group stage into more of a math exercise than it ever was before. Qualification scenarios, third place tables, bracket permutations, every result seemed to create three new possibilities, and the final round of matches often required one eye on the television and another on the live standings. The knockout stage simplifies everything. The bracket is finally locked in. Every remaining team knows what exactly stands between it and the final. Some contenders have been handed favorable roads, others drew gauntlets that could end their tournament early. The stakes are as straightforward as can be. Win and keep playing, lose or go home. The round of 32 began on Sunday when Canada beat South Africa 1-0 for the country's first World Cup knockout victory. That then left 31 teams and 31 matches between now and the crowning of a champion. So, to get you guys prepared for what's to come, here are some of my most intriguing cup knockout narratives as the round of 32 continues. Starting with the new tournament favorite, Argentina. Despite their lower individual team rating, the reigning champions surpassed both Spain and France because their path is so much easier than those of the three big favorites, which are Spain, France, and England. While England is starting down a potential road against Mexico in Mexico City and possibly a quarterfinal against Brazil, Argentina will play Cape Verde and then either Australia or Egypt en route to the quarterfinal. France will likely need to go through Germany in the round of 16, while Spain has a potential date with Iberian rival Portugal looming in the second round. Spain, France, and England will all be tested much more quickly than Argentina. Next up, we have our most intriguing Apex superstar, none other than Mr. Lionel Messi. Messi has already conquered soccer. He lifted the weight of an entire nation with his stunning performance in the 2022 World Cup. He was the Apex superstar of that World Cup, and he won the Golden Ball and scored two goals in Argentina's all-time dramatic victory against France in the final. It's easy to forget that as recently as 3 weeks ago, many wondered what form Messi would be in at this World Cup. He's 39 years old, he's no longer playing at the top level in Europe. But as it turns out, the old saying that form is temporary and class is permanent rings true for the greatest ever in soccer history. Messi walked into Argentina's opener and scored a hat trick. Then he scored two more goals in the win against Austria to clinch the group. And then, for good measure, Argentina brought him off the bench against Jordan and Messi banged in a free kick. His six goals in the group stage have Messi in pole position for the Golden Boot, and then also proved that he remains the apex superstar of international soccer. Next up, we have our most favorable knockout path for Team Colombia. Colombia and Portugal's thrilling goalless draw in Miami on Saturday night had massive implications for the knockout bracket. Of the 12 tournament favorites, Portugal was the only team that failed to win its World Cup group. And now, Colombia has benefited from a much easier knockout path. Portugal's path forward begins with a frequent tournament overachiever, Croatia, and they will likely draw Spain in the second round. By comparison, Colombia has a clear way ahead. Colombia made the quarterfinals in 2014 before losing a tight match to Brazil. That year was their only World Cup knockout win in the 21st century. If they make it back to the quarterfinals, a familiar foe, Argentina, will likely await them. Colombia and Argentina played in the 2024 Copa America final, which Argentina won in extra time. Next up, we have the most intriguing breakout star, Yann Diomande. Diomande is already one of the biggest winners of the World Cup. On Sunday, he reportedly agreed to a five-year deal with Paris Saint-Germain and will likely join the two-time defending European champions after the World Cup. Diomande is one of the best wide players in the entire world, and he's only 19. He's been Ivory Coast's best player in this tournament and one of the World Cup's best players overall. Next up, we have the most intriguing contender, which is Spain.
An age-old sport debate is on full display with pre-cup favorite Spain. So far, they have not yet passed the eye test. They slogged their way through the Cape Verde match and dropped points in a goalless draw. They dominated Saudi Arabia, but were lackluster again in a controlled 1-0 win against Uruguay. Their lone goal in that match came as a result of a poor Uruguayan goalkeeping. To make matters worse, Nico Williams is injured again, and his return seems questionable. But there's an analytical case that Spain is every bit the tournament favorite many people expected. Spain has only conceded 0.5 total expected goals in the matches thus far. That is next-level defensive dominance and territorial control. Yes, their opponents are relatively weak, but Spain's midfield is one of the elite trios in the world, even if Rodri isn't at peak fitness. And Pau Carbasi looks even better as a center back now that he is not being asked to play in the absurdly high defensive line system under Hansi Flick at Barcelona. We haven't seen Spain in desperation mode yet. We haven't seen Yamal in top gear. There are certainly questions about the top end quality of the Spain's attack, but the team is doing everything else at an elite level, and it's too soon to give up on it. It could play two games in Los Angeles and two games indoor and right to the final. Two, avoiding the extreme heat that's coming to outdoor venues across the eastern United States in the next 2 weeks. Next up, we have the team under the most pressure, which I have as Portugal. In 2016, Cristiano Ronaldo was in his prime, but that roster was nowhere near as talented as the group Portugal has at this World Cup. But that 2016 team amounted to more than the sum of its parts. It ground its way to a Euro title with a lot of extra time heroics and quality defense. However, this year, Portugal is just not that difficult to defend. They have a supremely talented midfield that often underwhelms because of the limitations of the forward line. Portugal won the Nations League last summer, but they will be carrying immense pressure in their knockout matchup against Croatia on tonight. And that pressure will follow them if they end up playing Spain in the round of 16. The Portuguese should be among the favorites to win this entire tournament, and instead, they are at risk of becoming one of its biggest underachievers. This is not just Ronaldo's final World Cup, but a potentially wasted golden generation around the global megastar. And finally, player under the most pressure, once again, Cristiano Ronaldo. As for Messi, there's nothing left for Ronaldo to prove. There shouldn't be any pressure on him, but that's not how this works. This is the game, and even at 41 years old, Ronaldo is still playing it. Portugal's manager, Roberto Martinez, chose to play Ronaldo for every minute of the group stage. He scored 2 goals against Uzbekistan, but he has not been effective overall across the 270 minutes of soccer. He had 3 shots against Colombia, 2 were blocked, and 1 was a tame free kick effort from 35 yards. In some ways, this Ronaldo storyline is as much about Martinez as it is about Portugal's legendary talisman. But we're here either way, and the pressure could always blow up once Portugal eventually bows out of this tournament. So, my good people, yes, those are some of my storylines from the recent action in the World Cup. Like I told you, it's not only about what's on the pitch, it's most definitely what is taking place off the pitch as well. But I wanted to bring you the scores from yesterday's matches and what you can expect today and on tomorrow. So yesterday we had England versus DR Congo. England won 2-1. We had Belgium versus Senegal. Belgium won 3-2. We had USA versus Bosnia. USA won 2-0. And on today we have Spain versus Austria. Portugal versus Croatia. And on tomorrow we have Switzerland versus Algeria. Australia versus Egypt. We have Argentina versus Cabo Verde and Colombia versus Ghana. So a lot of action ahead on today and tomorrow. So definitely tune in and watch these matches if you can. However, if you can't, you know we'll be right back on the show tomorrow to bring you the updates and scores for everything FIFA World Cup 2026. So my good people, that's my time for today on this special edition of Sports on the Go right here on Radio Turks and Caicos. 89.1 FM, the number one station in the nation. I hope you guys have an amazing Thursday. Enjoy the games today, and we'll be right here on tomorrow, same place, same time, for more updates.

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0: past, whatever it is. 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
2: Radio, ladies and gentlemen, Turks and Caicos. Of the Clash of 99, wear sunscreen. If I could offer you only one tip for the future, sunscreen would be it. The long-term benefits of sunscreen have been proved by scientists, whereas the rest of my advice has no basis more reliable than my own meandering experience. I will dispense this advice now. Enjoy the power and beauty of your youth. Oh, never mind. You will not understand the power and beauty of your youth until they've faded. But trust me, in 20 years, you'll look back at photos of yourself and recall in a way you can't grasp now how much possibility lay before you and how fabulous you really looked. You are not as fat as you imagine. Don't worry about the future. Or worry, but know that worrying is as effective as trying to solve an algebra equation by chewing bubblegum. The real troubles in your life are apt to be things that never crossed your worried mind, the kind that blindsides you at 4 p.m. on some idle Tuesday. Do one thing every day that scares you. Sing. Don't be reckless with other people's hearts. Don't put up with people who are reckless with yours. Floss. Don't waste your time on jealousy. Sometimes you're ahead, sometimes you're behind. The race is long, and in the end, it's only with yourself. Remember compliments you receive. Forget the insults. If you succeed in doing this, tell me how. Keep your old love letters. Throw away your old bank statements. Stretch. Don't feel guilty if you don't know what you want to do with your life. The most interesting people I know didn't know at 22 what they wanted to do with their lives. Some of the most interesting 40-year-olds I know still don't. Get plenty of calcium. Be kind to your knees. You'll miss them when they're gone. Maybe you'll marry. Maybe you won't. Maybe you'll have children. Maybe you won't. Maybe you'll divorce at 40. Maybe you'll dance the funky chicken on your 75th wedding anniversary. Whatever you do, don't congratulate yourself too much or berate yourself either. Your choices are half chance. So are everybody else's. Enjoy your body. Use it every way you can. Don't be afraid of it or what other people think of it. It's the greatest instrument you'll ever own. Dance. Even if you have nowhere to do it but in your own living room. Read the directions, even if you don't follow them. Do not read beauty magazines. They will only make you feel ugly. Get to know your parents. You never know when they'll be gone for good. Be nice to your siblings. They're your best link to your past and the people most likely to stick with you in the future. Understand that friends come and go, but with a precious few, you should hold on. Work hard to bridge the gaps in geography and lifestyle, because the older you get, the more you need the people you knew when you were young. Live in New York City once, but leave before it makes you hard. Live in Northern California once, but leave before it makes you soft. Travel. Accept certain inalienable truths. Prices will rise. Politicians will philander. You too will get old. And when you do, you'll fantasize that when you were young, prices were reasonable, politicians were noble, and children respected their elders. Respect your elders. Don't expect anyone else to support you. Maybe you have a trust fund. Maybe you'll have a wealthy spouse. But you never know when either one might run out. Don't mess too much with your hair, or by the time you're 40, it will look 85. Be careful whose advice you buy, but be patient with those who supply it. Advice is a form of nostalgia. Dispensing it is a way of fishing the past from the disposal, wiping it off, painting over the ugly parts, and recycling it for more than it's worth. But trust me, I'm the sunscreen.

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2: One day I was out playing with my friend Kevin and he was really moody, kind of sad and angry at the same time. I asked him what was the matter. Someone in his family had been doing mean things to him. He said he had to keep it a secret. So I asked Kevin, is it a good secret or a bad secret? He said he didn't know. I explained good secrets are cool things like a surprise party or a gift for a special occasion. A bad secret is when someone hurts or harms you and tells you not to tell anyone. Sometimes they might give you little things to make sure you don't tell. That's another bad secret to keep. That's mean and controlling. Kevin said it definitely fell into the bad secret category. I felt this was something an adult should help with. Because as a child, when someone hurts you, you can feel really alone and afraid. And the best people to help you are the ones you love and really, really trust. I asked him if there was any adult that he trusted. So we worked up a little plan for Kevin to talk to one of them. A while after that, I could see my friend was doing much better. Now we tell all our pals about good secrets and bad secrets so that we can all feel brave, safe, and strong. Break the silence. Child abuse is one secret you should never keep.
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O Father, who art in Zion, hear our voice, O Jah, today in our prayer, and accept our thanksgiving. Father, we thank thee for all that you have done and for what you're doing now.

Royal Turks and Caicos Islands Police Force appoints two new senior roles. Jamaica releases crime statistics for first half of 2026. President Trump takes first flight on new Air Force One donated aircraft. We have the latest in sports and the weather forecast, those stories and more coming up right now.

0: Listeners, it's Thursday, July 2nd, 2026. You've tuned into RTC 89.1 FM. Thanks for joining me. I'm Zoya Fassler. Former Premier of the Turks and Caicos Islands, Michael Eugene Mizik, former Cabinet Minister MacAlister Hanschel, and attorney Thomas Chalmers Mizik have been denied bail pending the outcome of their appeals. The decision was handed down virtually Thursday, July 2nd by Madam Justice Alice York Suhan, the President of the Court of Appeal, meaning that all three men will remain in custody at His Majesty's prison in Grand Turk while the appeals process continues. In her written ruling, Madam Justice York Suhan found that the applicants failed to establish exceptional circumstances warranting their release. As a result, the court refused all three bail applications. The judge noted that in the interest of expediting the matter, the registrar indicated the appeals could be scheduled for an early hearing. Potential dates include the Court of Appeals' October 2026 session or its February-March 2027 sitting, with the final scheduling decision now resting with the parties involved. And Governor of the Turks and Caicos Islands, Her Excellency Delaney Daniel Selvaratnam, on Wednesday, July 1st, 2026, administered the oaths of office to Allison Woods as Inspector General and Dr. Terence Bent as Assistant Commissioner of Police for Training and Development in the Royal Turks and Caicos Islands Police Force. Woods assumes the newly established role of Inspector General, which is responsible for strengthening internal oversight, professional standards, accountability, and public confidence through the review of police conduct, complaints, investigations, and ethical governance. She brings more than 30 years of experience in law enforcement, legal practice, criminal prosecution, police complaints, investigations, discipline, training, and professional standards within the Trinidad and Tobago Police Service. She also becomes the first woman to serve on the executive of the Royal Turks and Caicos Islands Police Force. Dr. Bent takes on the role of Assistant Commissioner of Police for Training and Development, where he will oversee strategic training, professional development, and capacity building across the force. With more than 36 years of policing experience, including senior leadership positions within the Jamaica Constabulary Force, he has extensive expertise in police training, leadership development, operational planning, and organizational reform. The appointments follow an open and competitive recruitment process and reflect the government's commitment to strengthening the Royal Turks and Caicos Islands Police Force by building a modern, accountable, and professionally equipped organization focused on public trust, service excellence, and the safety and security of the Turks and Caicos Islands. Now, the Turks and Caicos Islands Financial Services Commission on Tuesday, the 30th of June, 2026, at the Shore Club Resort in Providence, Confidentialis, hosted its 2026 annual industry meeting under the theme Modern Resilience, Strengthening Supervision, Cybersecurity, and Business Continuity. A central focus this year was the role of artificial intelligence in enhancing detection and response to illicit finance, market manipulation, and fraud in the Turks and Caicos Islands. Ardenne Denny has the story.
1: The Turks and Caicos Islands Financial Services Commission recently held its annual industry meeting under the theme Modern Resilience, Strengthening Supervision, Cybersecurity, and Business Continuity. The event was attended by various government ministers, technology enthusiasts, and financial practitioners. At the beginning of the event, we heard from the chairman of the FSC, Mr. Jeffrey Scott.
2: So today's meeting provides an excellent opportunity to exchange perspectives, to learn from our shared experience, to explore practical approaches to strengthening our supervisory frameworks, our cybersecurity defenses, and our business continuity capabilities. Through continued collaboration, we can ensure that the Turks and Caicos Islands remains a well-regulated, trusted, and resilient financial services jurisdiction.
1: Her Excellency the Governor also gave remarks on the significance of modern resilience.
3: It is a pleasure to join you as for this annual industry meeting under the theme Modern Resilience, Strengthening Supervision, Cybersecurity and Business Continuity. Resilience in today's financial system is no longer just about stability or continuity. It is about adaptability, credibility and the ability to operate confidently in an increasingly complex global environment. Financial services are being reshaped by structural changes that are both rapid and enduring. Advances in artificial intelligence are transforming supervision, transaction monitoring, and fraud detection. The growth of virtual assets and tokenized finance is creating new channels for investment while introducing unfamiliar risk profiles. At the same time, cyber risk has become a core operational and governance issue with implications that extend well beyond the technology function. These are not isolated developments. They are interconnected shifts that are changing how financial systems function, how risks emerge, and how regulators and institutions respond. For the Turks and Caicos Islands, this matters. As a jurisdiction, we are integrated into regional and international financial systems where expectations are clear, systems must be effective, risk-aware, and capable of responding in practice, not only in principle.
1: The audience then heard from guest speaker, OECD Senior Finance and Business Counselor, Floor Anne Messi.
4: Very, very important. I think what I've learned working on AI for the, you know, last years is nothing is going to happen well, unless the public and the private sector is actually coordinating and speaking to each other. And I think this is where we can make AI deployment safe, trustworthy, understandable, both on the market side and on the consumer side. I think it's really one of the key points, and this is where I see some of the best practices around the world. So translating regulation into effective oversight is really the challenge. As we mentioned, regulators quite often, you know, set of rules, and then for supervisors to implement that, it is not easy. I think one of the things we all know is AI is cross-cutting. So it's not only finance, and who is actually supervising what is not always obvious within a country, not to mention across countries. So this is really one of the issues that we see. And because AI is moving so fast with the industry, it's even more difficult, because supervisors are like, my legal mandate is only that, so what do I do with those entities that are actually not regulated or supervised by me? And this is where coordination, and that's good that you're all there, the industry and also the FSC, and the central bank and all the others, because unless coordination is happening, and we are not even speaking about cyber security, quite often, of course, you also need agency dealing with security. So that's really something that I think is underestimated.
1: The event also included panel discussions from various practitioners within the AI, technology, and finance space. The lessons learned from this meeting is expected to revolutionize the financial industry within the Turks and Caicos Islands.
0: Thank you, Danae. And the Turks and Caicos Islands Telecommunications Commission has taken note of the growing number of public concerns being raised regarding mobile, fixed broadband, and internet services across the Turks and Caicos Islands. The commission is aware that customers of both telecoms providers, Flo and Digicel, have experienced service challenges in some areas, including weak mobile signal, slow internet speeds, dropped calls, limited broadband capacity, and service congestion. The commission understands the frustration of consumers who are paying for telecommunications services and expect those services to be reliable, accessible, and of good quality. The commission wishes to assure the public that these concerns are being taken seriously. The commission, together with the minister responsible for telecommunications, recently met with both providers to discuss service quality, network performance, customer concerns, and the steps being taken by the operators to address these issues. Both operators have indicated that they are actively working to improve services throughout the islands. However, some of the challenges vary by location. In the Family Islands, service issues are often linked to limited broadband capacity and the absence of domestic fiber infrastructure. In Providenciales, where development and population growth have increased demand on the networks, some service issues are linked to network congestion. Addressing these challenges requires continued investment in network expansion, additional tower sites, and the ability to secure suitable land to improve cellular coverage. The commission has also found that some fixed broadband complaints are linked to issues within the customer's home or package selection. In some cases, customers may be subscribed to packages that do not provide enough bandwidth for activities such as streaming, video calls, online gaming, or multiple users in the home. In other cases, internet performance may be affected by poor Wi-Fi coverage inside the building, the need for Wi-Fi extenders, or applications using data in the background without the customer's knowledge. Where formal complaints have been submitted to the commission has investigated them and worked with the service providers and consumers to resolve the matters. However, many consumers continue to raise concerns only through social media, friends, or family without filling out an official complaint. While public comments help to highlight general concerns, they do not always provide the commission with the specific information needed to investigate and resolve individual service issues. Therefore, the Telecommunications Commission is urging all consumers that are experiencing telecommunications service problems to use the official complaint process. This allows the commission to properly record, investigate, follow up with the service provider, and ensure that the matter is addressed. Consumers are encouraged to provide the following information when submitting a complaint: your name and contact information, service provider, type of service affected, such as mobile, internet, broadband, or fixed line, location where the issue is occurring, description of the problem, dates and times when the issue occurred, any reference number previously provided by the service provider, and any screenshots, speed test results, or any other supporting information where available. The commission is reminding consumers that service providers should be given the opportunity first to address the complaint directly. However, where the matter is not resolved or where the consumer is dissatisfied with the response, the complaint may be escalated to the commission. The telecommunications complaints email is complaints@tcitelecommission.tc. You can contact them via WhatsApp at 649-347-8555 or 649-244-2946. Their office location is Business Solutions Building, Leeward Highway, Providenciales, and the office telephone number is 649-946-1900. The Telecommunications Commission remains committed to protecting consumers, promoting reliable telecommunications services, and ensuring that licensed operators meet their obligations to the people of the Turks and Caicos Islands. That was your local news. Regional is up next.

serious crimes across Jamaica fell by nearly 20% during the first half of 2026 compared with the same period last year, according to new figures released by the Jamaica Constabulary Force. Statistics covering the period from January 1st through June 27th show serious crimes declined by 19.5%, dropping from 1,818 reported cases in 2025 to 1,464 cases this year. The report highlights significant reductions across several major crime categories. Murders fell by 22.5%. Shootings declined 27.7%. Robberies dropped 25%. And break-ins decreased by 11.5%. Shooting injuries also saw a sharp decline, falling from 241 cases to 159, a reduction of nearly 34%. Police recorded 265 murders during the reporting period, down from 342 a year earlier. Shootings dropped from 357 to 258. Robberies decreased from 360 to 270. And break-ins fell from 558 to 494. Despite the overall national improvement, the data reveals stark differences across police divisions, with several parishes experiencing increases in violent crime. The Jamaica Constabulary Force said the downward trend reflects sustained law enforcement efforts, but acknowledged that progress has not been uniform across the island. While the latest figures point to encouraging gains in public safety, they also underscore the ongoing challenges facing communities where violence remains persistent. Security analysts have long noted that crime patterns in Jamaica can vary significantly by parish, influenced by factors such as gang activity, economic conditions, and policing resources. The latest statistics paint a mixed picture, showing meaningful national progress while highlighting areas where focused crime-fighting efforts remain necessary. Now, a federal audit released on Wednesday found that only a quarter of the nearly $14 billion in federal funding allocated to rebuild Puerto Rico's power grid after Hurricane Maria has actually been delivered to the U.S. territory. According to the U.S. Government Accountability Office, the U.S. Federal Emergency Management Agency, or FEMA, has obligated roughly $11 billion for recovery projects, but only about $2.7 billion has been disbursed. Most of that funding has gone toward equipment, construction materials, and architecture and engineering design work. Obligated funds are dollars the federal government has legally committed to spend on significant projects, though they may not yet have been paid out. The 86-page report, based on an audit conducted between August of 2024 and June of 2026, was released by Democratic lawmakers in Congress. Hurricane Maria devastated Puerto Rico in September of 2017 as a powerful Category 4 storm, triggering the longest power outage in U.S. history. Some communities were left without electricity for nearly a year, and an estimated 2,975 people died in the storm's aftermath. Just 2 weeks before Maria, Hurricane Irma brushed Puerto Rico's northeastern coast as a Category 5 hurricane, causing widespread power outages, weakening the island's electrical system. Recovery efforts have also been hampered by a series of powerful earthquakes that struck southern Puerto Rico in late 2019 and early 2020, causing additional damage to the already fragile grid. Frequent blackouts led Puerto Rico's governor to declare a state of emergency in April of 2025, yet outages continue. The report says roughly half of those interruptions are linked to vegetation growing into transmission and distribution lines. As of February, only 400 miles of power lines had been cleared using federal funding, despite plans to clear approximately 16,000 miles.
Overall, Luma Energy, the private company responsible for operating Puerto Rico's transmission and distribution system, reported clearing nearly 2,800 miles of lines during fiscal year 2025. The company is currently embroiled in a legal dispute with the Puerto Rican government, which is seeking to terminate its contract, while Luma has filed a countersuit. The audit concludes that several factors continue to slow reconstruction efforts, including high staff turnover, what it describes as burdensome project review processes, and the ongoing financial challenges facing the Puerto Rico Electric Power Authority, which is still working to restructure more than $10 billion in debt. That was Regional News. World News is up next.

President Donald Trump took his first flight Wednesday aboard the newly retrofitted Boeing 747 aircraft that was donated by Qatar's royal family and is being used as the temporary Air Force One. Traveling to North Dakota, President Trump praised the aircraft, calling it maybe the greatest commercial plane ever built, while defending the decision to accept the luxury jet as a gift from Qatar. The aircraft, valued at approximately $400 million, has drawn scrutiny from some lawmakers and ethics experts who question the unprecedented acceptance of such a valuable gift from a foreign government. Since September, the U.S. Air Force has been modifying the jet at a facility in Texas to meet the security, communications, and operational requirements necessary to transport the president. According to sources familiar with the arrangement, the aircraft will serve as Air Force One until shortly before President Trump leaves office. Ownership is then expected to be transferred to the Donald J. Trump Presidential Library Foundation. The federal government has already contracted Boeing to build a new generation of Air Force One aircraft, with delivery currently expected in 2028, around the end of Trump's term. President Trump said the donated aircraft was needed because the current presidential fleet is aging. And Thursday, July 2nd, 2026, marks 1,000 days since the Hamas-led attack on Israel triggered the war in Gaza, a conflict that has reshaped the region and left both Israelis and Palestinians grappling with its lasting toll. The future of Gaza remains uncertain, with more than 2 million Palestinians displaced and much of the territory reduced to rubble. Although a ceasefire took effect on October 10, 2025, Israeli forces continue to control large portions of Gaza. The Israeli government has expanded its military presence and says it intends to maintain control of about 70% of the territory. The October 7, 2023 attack on southern Israel killed about 1,200 people and 251 others were taken hostage. All of the hostages or their remains have since been released or returned. Many survivors have described enduring prolonged starvation, physical and psychological abuse, and in some cases, sexual violence while in captivity. According to Gaza's health ministry, Israel's military campaign has killed 73,066 Palestinians as of Tuesday. Despite the ceasefire, movement into and out of Gaza remains severely restricted, while negotiations over additional truce measures, including Hamas disarmament and the territory's massive reconstruction effort, have stalled. The health ministry also reported that 1,053 Palestinians have been killed since the ceasefire began, including more than 350 women and children, while more than 3,400 others have been injured. For Israelis, the past 1,000 days have been marked by the trauma of the deadliest attack in the nation's history and the broader regional conflicts that followed, including fighting with the Iranian-backed Hezbollah militant group in Lebanon, the Iranian-backed Houthi rebels in Yemen, and Iran. Communities across Israel marked the 1,000-day milestone Thursday with commemorative events honoring those killed and those affected by the ongoing conflict. That was World News. Sports is up next.

In a stunning move, the Boston Celtics have traded star forward Jaylen Brown to the Philadelphia 76ers, ending a championship partnership that helped deliver Boston its 2024 NBA title. Brown, the 2024 NBA Finals MVP, a five-time All-Star, and the league's fourth leading scorer this past season, was dealt to Philadelphia in an exchange for veteran forward Paul George and a package of draft assets that could include two first-round picks and two second-round selections, according to a person familiar with the agreement who spoke to the Associated Press on condition of anonymity because the trade has not yet received league approval. ESPN first reported the agreement, and the details were later confirmed by the Boston Globe. The deal marks the end of one of the NBA's most successful duos, as Brown and Jason Tatum led the Celtics to the 2024 championship. Tatum missed most of last season while recovering from an Achilles injury suffered during the 2025 playoffs, leaving Brown to shoulder a larger offensive role. He responded with career-best averages of 28.7 points, 6.9 rebounds, and 5.1 assists per game. In Philadelphia, Brown joins a talented roster led by All-Star guard Tyrese Maxey and former MVP center Joel Embiid. The trio has the potential to become one of the NBA's most formidable combinations, adding another layer of intrigue to Boston's decision to part ways with one of the league's premier two-way stars. That was sports. The weather is next. Special warnings, very high to extreme UV indices are expected daily from 11 a.m. to 4 p.m. through the forecast period. Heat indices will reach triple digits. The public is advised to remain hydrated, wear protective clothing and sunscreen, and seek shaded areas. A plume of Saharan dust will bring hazy conditions through Friday. People with respiratory ailments should take precautions. Extended forecast, an upper-level low near the Turks and Caicos Islands will interact with low-level moisture to keep the chance of showers and thunderstorms during the forecast period. However, the Saharan dust plume will limit the intensity and coverage of the shower activity. Thursday's forecast, a low chance of isolated showers possible, mostly cloudy and hazy skies with a high near 90 degrees. Thursday night, a low chance of showers, partly cloudy and hazy skies with a low around 79. Winds are east to the southeast at 10 to 20 knots. Seas are slight to moderate with wave heights of 2 to 4 feet. Sunrise, 6:09 a.m. Sunset, 7:35 p.m. Low tide, 4:50 a.m. and 4:37 p.m. High tide, 10:30 a.m. and 11:07 p.m. And Friday's forecast, isolated showers possible, a mix of sun and clouds and hazy skies, a high near 88. Friday night, isolated showers possible, mostly fair conditions with a low around 79. Winds are east to the southeast at 10 to 15 knots. Seas are slight to moderate with wave heights of 2 to 4 feet. Sunrise at 6:10 a.m. Sunset 7:35 p.m. Low tide 5:25 a.m. and 5:17 p.m. High tide 11:09 a.m. 11:44 p.m. And for your tropical weather outlook, tropical cyclone activity is not expected during the next 7 days. That was a look at your weather forecast.

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0: And we all need to take the following heat safety protocols to protect ourselves in extreme heat. Number one, know the three types of heat-related illness: heat cramps, heat exhaustion, and heat stroke. Number two, know that hydration is key. 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Number three, please stay indoors. 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

0: 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Y'all right? 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

sounds of Aretha Franklin right here. It's called Rock Steady. Coming up at 4 is the BBC News Hour, so keep it locked, right? Hope you enjoyed another old school Thursday, right?

0: Hello and welcome to NewsHour from the BBC World Service. We're coming to you live from London. I'm James Menendez. The sound of just one of many explosions in the Ukrainian capital Kyiv in the early hours of this morning. The country's air force said the city had been pummeled by waves of Russian attacks, about 74 missiles in all and nearly 500 drones. Air defences, it said, had managed to repel the majority of those, but at least 26 missiles, which are harder to intercept, reached their targets. And those included about 20 residential buildings, starting fires and causing some to partially collapse. At least 18 people have been killed. Our correspondent Sarah Rainsford sent us this from Kyiv.
1: Just walking down the road towards the building that was hit last night, and there's ash blowing into my face in the wind, and I'm walking past blocks of flats with the windows blown out, lots of smashed glass on the floor here and by the side of the road. Okay, I've just walked around the corner now, and in front of me there's a nine-story building with the whole end of it completely blown off. There's a huge heap of concrete and brick that looks like it's just slid down the front of the building. The big digger scraping through that debris, clearing it away. Right up at the top of what's left of this building, I can see three emergency workers in blue overalls and red hard hats picking through the debris. We've been told that there are six people still missing. I don't know if there's any chance of finding them amongst all of this. There's a man there with some blood on his cheek. I'm just going to ask him.
2: I was smoking when it happened, and I saw the two strikes. The first was behind the kindergarten, then here. I didn't even have time to duck. All the glass flew out, and my door collapsed on me. Then I came outside, they took me to medics and they gave me stitches.
1: Russian officials like to claim that they're retaliating for Ukrainian long-range drone strikes on Russian territory. But the actual fact is that Russia has been doing this and causing this kind of damage and civilian deaths from the very beginning of its full-scale invasion more than 4 years ago.
0: Sarah Rainsford reporting there from Kyiv. Well, Russia said that its assault was in retaliation for Ukrainian attacks on its civilian infrastructure. Indeed, some argue that those are increasing the pressure on Russia. A new report by the security think tank the CSIS suggests that 450,000 Russian soldiers have been killed since the full-scale invasion of 2022. It's also been losing some territory to Ukraine along the front line this year. And Ukraine has managed to strike deep inside Russia, particularly against energy facilities. President Putin even admitted this week these were creating problems, including fuel shortages in some regions. I've been talking to Estonia's ambassador to the UK, Sven Sakov, who's worked on his country's defence and security policy for many years. So is the tide now turning in Ukraine's favour?
3: I think it very certainly has. It shows that Putin's theory of victory does not work. He has calculated until recently that Russia can outlast Ukraine in resources and political will, and can outlast the West in sustainment of political, economic and military assistance to Ukraine. And so our main task has been to make sure that the Western support holds, and I think very clearly we see now in last month or two that the tide is turning, and I think we should

0: basically stay the course and apply more pressure on Russia.
1: And what do you think has changed to turn that tide?
0: I think it's mostly to do with a ingenuity of Ukrainian engineers, how they do their military procurement. They have been able to launch more and more of the long-range precision strikes deep into Russia, hitting at the refineries, and also has really, first time in large scale, has taken the war visibly to the people in Moscow.
1: And yet, today's attack on Kyiv shows, doesn't it, that Ukraine is still extremely vulnerable to Russian attacks.
0: Well, it also shows that Putin is really desperate because, you know, terror bombing civilians is not really a sign of your military strength. It's a sign that you don't have any other options.
1: You talked about at the beginning Vladimir Putin underestimating Ukraine and its Western allies' staying power. I mean, Russia still can call on huge numbers of men to fight, can't it? The Russian economy is still functioning. President Putin can keep this going for a long time, can't he?
0: Not in the way as he has been waging the war until now, because Ukrainians have been able to knock out the fight more Russian soldiers than they have been able to recruit. So without a mobilization of some magnitude, I don't know, I'm not sure that actually he can continue a war effort.
1: Might that happen, that mass mobilization? We've had those reports of checkpoints being closed on borders, including with Estonia.
0: It could be the sign of that. You know, I grew up 21st years of my life in Soviet/Russia-occupied Estonia, and I know exactly what is the task of a Russian border guard. A normal country's border guard is guarding your country against people coming from outside. In Russian case, they're actually facing their own people and guarding that no one escapes the workers' paradise. So this is a possibility that this is a preparation for the mobilization, but this is just a speculation on my part. I do not have any previous information about that.
1: Many people have talked about this war, I mean, since the beginning, that it's existential for Ukraine. Do you think this is existential for Vladimir Putin? In other words, he cannot afford to lose.
0: First, very quick comment that I think it's also an existential conflict for the West, for Europe, because if Ukraine falls and Russia sees that imperialist conquest pays off, then they will roll on and we will have a really huge war at hand. Coming closer to answering your question, Putin is in such a strong control of Russian society, of the media outlets. He will present whatever happens as a victory and will clamp down very heavily on everyone who thinks otherwise.
1: Might he, though, decide to lash out, potentially at a country like yours, if things continue to go badly for Russia?
0: In terms of a grey zone warfare activities or a hybrid warfare, they have been doing those kind of things against the West in general for many years. We very clearly see that Russia is incapable of dealing with Ukraine. Do you really think that they will want to take on another war against the whole of the West, against NATO? I don't think so.
1: And that was Sven Sakov, who's Estonia's ambassador to the UK. Let's head to the World Cup now, not the actual football today, but instead the current conditions for players and spectators. On America's East Coast at the moment, things are very hot indeed, with temperatures in New York and Boston, for example, around 36 or 37 Celsius. That's nudging 100 Fahrenheit. Here's what some fans said about the heat this week at the New York, New Jersey Stadium, the venue for the finals, which has no air conditioning installed.
2: Oh my God, the heat is killing us.
3: It's brutal.
4: Love the sun, just gotta avoid the burn on the top of the head.
5: I've been talking a big game about why they've been doing these hydration breaks and how it's kind of pointless, but I think today it makes sense.
2: The final's gonna be here and there's no air condition in the stadium. Do you think that was the smartest choice?
6: No, and they should all be at night.
1: What about the players, though? Before the tournament began, a group of international experts wrote an open letter to the organisers, FIFA, saying the measures in place to keep players safe from excessive heat were inadequate. Among the signatories was Professor Douglas Kasser, who's an expert in heat stroke at the University of Connecticut in the US. And welcome to the programme. You know only too well the effects of heat stroke in sport. What happened to you?
7: Yes. Thank you for having me, first of all. I was 16 years old running a 10K race on the track. And also, similarly, organizers did not schedule the race at a very good time. It was in the middle of the day, and I had a heat stroke on the very final lap, the 25th lap, and was in a coma for a few hours, but was very fortunate to have amazing care from the athletic trainer and the physician, and I was able to survive, and that's what I've been studying for the last 40 years.
1: So heat stroke is truly a life-threatening condition.
7: Oh, without question. It's one of the leading causes of death for athletes, warfighters, and laborers. So yeah, it's something we really need to be planning for and take proper precautions, but also be ready to treat it if it does present itself.
1: How much danger then? Do you think the players at the World Cup are in if high temperatures persist in the places they're playing in?
7: I'm not at the elite level of soccer. We don't tend to see exertional heat stroke very much, but it definitely is going to impact performance, and it's also going to impact recovery for the next match. Greatly decreases performance when you're hyperthermic, meaning having really high body temperature, or you get dehydrated from losing the body fluids because of all the sweating.
1: Right. Let me put it another way. How hot is too hot then to play, for example, 90 minutes of football?
7: There's not a specific threshold, I would say, but I think that there's a lot of precautions you could have in place to really amplify safety and to also enhance performance. And that would be things like scheduling the games later in the day. For instance, there's two games in Miami at 5 p.m. and two at 6 p.m. Those should be at 8 or 9 o'clock at night. Same with some of these other games in Philly, New York, should be scheduled for the evening. Like it could be in Philly, like this Saturday, I think could be close to 100 degrees for that game that's scheduled at 5 p.m. Also, other things could be done to enhance safety for safety and players.
1: Are the hydration breaks, the water breaks, are they working, do you think?
7: So a couple of things. I mean, the hydration breaks are absolutely not necessary for the three indoor stadiums and not necessarily during the cooler games. But during the hot weather games, they're absolutely necessary, important for performance and safety. But 3 minutes is not long enough. When it's absolutely needed during the really hot weather games, it needs to be 5 or 6 minutes to have more of a meaningful impact on hydration and cooling. And they also could do aggressive cooling during halftime, which is another potential place the players could utilize to cool their body down.
1: Just briefly, I mean, can these top level athletes, I mean, can they prepare themselves for this? Can they get used to playing in the heat?
7: Absolutely, yeah. For the few weeks before the World Cup, if the federations have good sports scientists and sports medicine staff, you would get heat acclimatization programs, which is getting used to the heat. Your body goes through physiological changes, so you would purposely prepare for this. And you would also then, the 5-6 days between games, you would have have heat strategies in place to enhance getting rid of the heat, but also body cooling strategies, aggressive cooling pre-game, after the warm-up, during halftime, during
1: the Douglas, we'll have to leave it there. Douglas Klesser there, expert on heat stroke. Sorry to interrupt him. We're out of time, but still to come on the program, speculation is growing that the American pop superstar Taylor Swift might be getting married this weekend.
3: I knew that she was going to get married in New York, but I had no idea where. So I can't believe it. I'm actually shook and I'm so excited that it has to happen.
1: We'll hear what the clues tell us in just over 10 minutes. Let's just recap our main headlines this hour. Almost 20 people have died in heavy overnight Russian air attacks on the Ukrainian capital, Kyiv. And the British Prime Minister has apologised for the state's role in the forced adoption of tens of thousands of babies after the Second World War. Plus, a couple in Indonesia's conservative Aceh province have been publicly caned for kissing during a TikTok livestream.

0: This is James Menendez with NewsHour live from the BBC. The number of people known to have died in Venezuela's twin earthquakes stands at almost 2,300. But many, many more are believed to be missing. The country's acting president, Delcy Rodriguez, has announced 7 days of national mourning. Search and rescue operations are continuing while there is still a glimmer of hope of finding survivors. Teams are said to be inching closer to one man who's still alive under the rubble of a car park in the town of Catia La Mar after 8 days being trapped. From Venezuela, the BBC's international correspondent Yogita Limay sent us this report.
1: I'm outside a shopping center which is partially damaged, and there's a huge huddle of rescue teams here from Chile, from the US, Portugal, Venezuela. And while we've been speaking to people here, they've told us that last night they were actually able to hear a voice from the basement underneath, and it's apparently a security guard who worked there. He survived unhurt. They have been able to pass him some water, and now they're trying to work as fast as possible to get him out, but as carefully as possible as well, because they don't want to drill holes in a way that something collapses onto him. We've seen them carry a lot of equipment inside, electric saws, wooden planks, stretchers, and you can hear, I think, the generator sets that are going on here. There's no electricity in the whole of the area, so to operate a lot of these machines, they require a generator to be going. And if this man survives, it will be a miracle, because it's been a week since the earthquakes occurred. And it is these little moments of hope that are keeping this country going in this extremely difficult time. Just a day earlier, amidst loud cheers from rescuers, a young boy, Kleber Moran, was pulled out from under the rubble by a Jordanian emergency team. Now in hospital in a stable condition, his aunt, Andreina Sarmiento, is by his side.
2: He doesn't even have a single fracture, just some scratches on his arms and legs. He's giving me little kisses. He's talking to me and telling me where it hurts.
1: She also says she has faith the boy's mother, Ana Luz, will be found alive. For thousands, though, their worst fears have been confirmed. I'm at one of the main cemeteries in the city of Caracas, and I'm standing outside a little chapel in this complex. And inside, there is a funeral service ongoing for a woman, 44-year-old Tahina Luna, who was killed in the earthquake. Her mother, Tibize Fernandez, is absolutely inconsolable, standing in front of Luna's coffin. And earlier, before the service started, we spoke to her father, who described what she was like. He also told us that if rescue teams had arrived earlier, he thinks his daughter might have been alive, that she might have been saved.
3: When they removed the rubble and brought out the bodies, it was like a horror movie. You had to see if the body belonged to your family or not. And you didn't know what to think, whether it was better to find them or not.
1: Estimates suggest that the final death toll could be in the tens of thousands. And so a big challenge facing this government is how to safely dispose of all of those bodies while allowing families to give their loved ones a dignified farewell. But even before that, where do you keep all those bodies? The regular morgues are overwhelmed. And so now we've come to a makeshift morgue that they have set up in La Guaira. It's right by the sea. I can see in front of me there are heaps of coffins, deep red in color, and there are also black and white body bags that are lying on the ground. There are volunteers here sitting under a tent. They've taken photographs of each body that is brought in so that when the families arrive here, they basically go through those photographs to try to identify their loved ones. There is a massive risk of the spread of disease in these circumstances, and these are all mammoth problems that the government has to confront. Tens of thousands have lost their homes. We met Cruz Jose Salazar in a queue for food handouts.
4: My situation is critical. My home has been destroyed. I got my daughter and wife out with great difficulty because the walls collapsed on us. We are alive, thank God.
1: Even before these disasters struck, this was a country grappling with an acute economic crisis with nearly a quarter of the population requiring humanitarian assistance just to survive. It's quite clear that this country cannot even begin to recover without a massive global effort.
0: Yugita Lemaya reporting there. Well, Gianluca Rampolla is the UN humanitarian coordinator in Venezuela. On the line from Caracas, I asked him, how did he assess the situation just over a week on?
5: Complex. We are still dealing with is, I think, something close to miraculous with survivors being pulled out of the rubble. I mean, yesterday, one of my teams returning from the sites that witnessed actually the rescue of a person that was still alive 7 days after the earthquake, which shows that it's still important that we continue searching and finding people alive. And complex because we have thousands of people that are homeless and for which we need to cater for everything.
0: Yes. And on that, is there shelter available for all those people who've lost their homes?
5: We're setting it up. We are rushing. And when I say we, it's a collective. We, the government, obviously, and the international community supporting them. We've set up the first two temporary shelters for about 6,000 people. And we have more coming up rapidly at the same time as we are with structural engineers reviewing available infrastructure, especially schools, to accommodate for temporary shelter. We are looking at establishing as fast as possible shelter for 15,000 people. So it's not only shelter. With shelter, we provide health points, food assistance, water and sanitation and protection center and friendly spaces for children.
0: What about this issue that we've been hearing from our correspondent about, this issue of those who didn't survive and the capacity of morgues to cope with the numbers of bodies? What is happening to try to increase that capacity?
5: All forensic capacity in country has been mobilized. WHO, PAHO, the Pan American Health Organization, are helping to support. It's a very painful exercise, obviously, for the survivors and family, and complex exercise from a legal perspective, and obviously an issue that has to be dealt rapidly from a health perspective, but it's been addressed. And this is a challenge wherever this type of events happen.
0: Yes, it is a very difficult subject and very sensitive, and yet there's been very distressing reports of bodies lying out in the hot sun. They're already decomposing. I mean, are there sort of temporary facilities that can be set up to contain those bodies while they're being identified and
5: so
0: on?
5: We are obviously the morgue capacity is stressed, so we obviously are working to find alternative solutions for ensuring that the bodies can be treated with dignity and the way they should from a medical perspective and forensic perspective.
0: And are you preparing for large numbers of bodies? I mean, it was reported that the UN had ordered 10,000 body bags. Is
5: James,
0: that right?
5: I'm not going to speculate on how many people are going to be dead. Honestly, the numbers are being updated every day. Every day they increase by 300-400. The last number that was officially communicated yesterday is close to 2,300 deaths. And so, yes, of course, as the operations continue, there are going to be more fatalities documented, that's obvious. But I mean, what we really need to focus now is those injured to make sure that they're cured appropriately and those displaced and affected that they are catered for.
0: And also to try and stop the spread of disease, the risk of infections that may
5: Absolutely.
0: Spread through those who survived. What's going on with that?
5: There's a lot of rumors and there are no epidemics that have been identified. Obviously, we are in a situation of challenge from a sanitation perspective. So obviously, there are events of diarrhea, but it's been dealt with. And what is most fundamentally important is that we're able to cater proper water and sanitation for the population at this point.
0: The UN's Gianluca Rampolla. Welcome back to NewsHour. Rumours are swirling about where and when the American pop star Taylor Swift is going to marry her fiancé, the American football star Travis Kelce. Online sleuths have been trawling through song lyrics, photos and public statements since the pair's engagement last year. But new comments from the New York mayor's officer and police officials suggest that some plans are firming up. The reported venue, New York's Madison Square Garden Arena, the date tomorrow, the 3rd of July. Here's what some New Yorkers think about it all.
6: I don't know, if I was a celebrity as big as them, then I would want a more private wedding. And I feel like if releasing that it's at Madison Square Garden, they know that it's going to be a big event. They know that people are going to want to get in. And I'm just like, it just feels like, why are they marketing their relationship?
7: I knew that she was going to get married in New York, but I had no idea where. So I can't believe it. I'm actually shook and I'm so excited. It has to happen.
8: Are you a fan?
7: Yes, huge fan. I love Taylor Swift. I need to see her. Oh, she's iconic. Her songs are so good. She's such a great person. She's beautiful. She's literally my idol. I need to see her.
9: Well, I would say the average New Yorker definitely considers it an inconvenience, but it is Taylor Swift.
10: Yeah.
9: It's pretty cool.
0: Brittany Coinger is a freelance writer who covers news and pop culture and is on the line. Thanks for being with us. What are the latest clues about what might be happening?
8: So the Associated Press is saying that they have confirmed with New York law enforcement officials that the wedding is happening tomorrow, July 3rd, at Madison Square Garden. Mayor Mamdani and the New York City Police Commissioner have also both heavily alluded to the wedding during press conferences about the heat wave that New York is currently going through, saying that they have added security measures. And Mayor Mamdani even said, you know, should you hypothetically be getting married at Madison Square Garden on Friday, that's a great way to stay inside. So it seems like city officials are confirming it as much as they can.
0: Do you think it's definitely happening?
8: I go back and forth. I think at this point, with the city officials talking about it like this, I almost feel it would be irresponsible if it wasn't happening now, simply with the amount of city resources that are going and the security that is going to have to be in place there and the planning. I personally would love to think that she and Travis were married somewhere privately, but, you know, if this is what they're doing, it sounds like this is the plan.
0: Right. It's not to put all the fans off the scent.
8: You know, I would love if this was a decoy. I will be honest. I think that it's very on the nose, and it almost seems like a caricature of what you would expect her to do. You know, there's the red carpet, there's the disco ball, there's the rumors of the castle being created inside. It almost seems too on the nose to be true. But again, what else would it be at this point?
0: Indeed. Well, perhaps just a party anyway. We will soon find out. Brittany, thank you very much indeed. Brittany Coinger, freelance writer, covering news, pop culture, and indeed plenty of Taylor Swift. You're listening to NewsHour. This is the BBC World Service in London. You're listening to NewsHour and I'm James Menendez. Now, thousands of Gazans with wartime injuries or life-threatening diseases are waiting for medical treatment abroad because Gaza's devastated healthcare system has still not been repaired 8 months after the ceasefire there. International aid agencies say that Israel is still restricting the supply of drugs and equipment into Gaza, leaving cancer and dialysis patients without the treatment they need. Gaza's Hamas-run health ministry says 300 people have died waiting for medical evacuation and that 15,000 others are waiting for host country placements and security clearances. Our Middle East correspondent Lucy Williamson has been working with the BBC's team in Gaza and looking into their stories.
10: Between the bombed-out buildings of Gaza's Shifa Hospital, a protest by patients too sick for Gaza's crumbling healthcare system to treat. Nidal Al-Arir needs a corneal transplant for his son. Raida Nwaizi says her cancer has already led to the removal of her breasts, her uterus, her ovaries, her pelvic bone, and shoulder bone.
11: My treatment is painkillers, she cries. But what can painkillers do for a cancer patient? All the protesters have been approved for medical evacuation abroad, the last line of treatment for Gaza's doctors. But matching a patient's needs with host country criteria is often very difficult. And once matched, patients need to pass security checks from the host country, from transit countries, and from Israel. Many have been waiting months to leave.
10: 14-year-old Muath al-Dini, walking on crutches next to his mother, is waiting for two separate treatments abroad. One for his leg, amputated during the war after an airstrike on the family home. The other for the spinal cancer he's had since he was a baby. His mother, Samir, still fighting for her son's survival, even after the war.
12: Until now, we are still waiting. There are no medicines and no doctors who understand my son's condition. I appeal to the whole world to look at him. His childhood is gone.
10: Gaza's Hamas-run Ministry of Health says more than 15,000 people are waiting to leave for treatment abroad.
13: The fact that medical evacuation list is thousands high, it's in the thousands, is a sign that people in Gaza don't have access to what they should have, and which Israel, as the occupying power under international humanitarian law, has an obligation to allow them access to.
10: Pat Griffiths, spokesman for the International Committee of the Red Cross in Jerusalem, says Israel is still restricting the delivery of some medical supplies 8 months after the ceasefire in Gaza.
13: It runs the full range from gauze, dressing, painkillers, all the way up to advanced medical equipment like CT scans, x-rays, people who need regular kidney dialysis treatment, where you have circumstances where hospitals are now rationing that treatment. It's the same for people living with cancer.
10: Asked about the reports of shortages, Israel said it had approved every request for medicine submitted by international aid organizations, and that 17,000 tons of medical aid had entered Gaza since the ceasefire, including wheelchairs, cancer medications, and X-ray and dialysis machines. When Amina Abu Al-Kass was referred for medical evacuation, her son Saba said it felt like the beginning of a new life.
14: We knew that at any moment God might take her, and we also knew that at any moment a miracle might happen, that we might get a call saying, get your bags ready and prepare to travel through the crossing.
10: Amina's aggressive necrotizing infection had already spread to her skull. Each day, the family waited for news that her placement and security clearance had come through.
14: We waited a long time, but no response came. My mother died several weeks ago, and 2 weeks after her death, I got a call from the hospital informing me that her paperwork was ready.
10: Amina is one of at least 300 people to have died while waiting for evacuation, according to Gaza's health ministry. People say at least she's at peace, Saba told us. That sums up everything, he said, because a patient in Gaza is different from any patient elsewhere in the world.
0: Lucy Williamson reporting there. Well, Dr. Michal Felden is an Israeli paediatrician and paediatric rheumatologist, and she's also a member of the NGO Physicians for Human Rights Israel. Welcome to the programme. We heard there about patients waiting for evacuation, potentially to places such as Egypt, Jordan, or even further afield. But is it right that, in theory, they can get it closer to home?
15: Yeah, definitely. What we're trying to advocate for mainly is for the reopening of a humanitarian corridor from Gaza to East Jerusalem and the West Bank. These were medical systems that worked in unison before, like they're one integral healthcare system. And patients from Gaza used to get treatment there. And it's the most easily accessible place to get treatment. It doesn't need all the million of authorizations that they need right now to go to Egypt or Jordan or Europe. It doesn't need the amount of money that it needs to go to those places. Like, it doesn't need the big donations because it will probably be under the care of the Palestinian Authority. All we're trying to ask for is that Palestinian patients keep getting treatment in Palestine. So even if they're from Gaza, they can still get treatment in the West Bank and East Jerusalem.
0: And so that flow of patients to the West Bank and East Jerusalem, that was curtailed after October the 7th?
15: Yeah, exactly. So hundreds of patients used to cross beforehand every year, probably over 1,000. Some did cross to Israel itself, but most crossed to Palestinian territories. And were treated in Palestine. And that's all we're asking to get back.
0: Yeah. And those hospitals, they have the right facilities and the right staff to treat some of the conditions that we've been hearing about.
15: Definitely.
0: Yeah. I mean, Israel says that it's concerned about security after what happened on October the 7th. How much was security a problem before? Was it easy to get security clearances?
15: So Israel has always been difficult in giving security clearances, and the vetting process is still a lengthy and annoying one, and they still usually allow mothers and grandmothers to go in, but fathers and men not to. The vetting system has not changed, and there was never any security threat beforehand. All we're asking is that patients cross. So it's like 70 kilometers of a drive in Israel to get from one place to another. And I don't think anybody actually thinks that the 70-kilometer drive in an ambulance is a security threat.
0: I think you filed a petition with the courts in Israel. I mean, at what stage is that then?
15: So there's a Supreme Court hearing in like 3 weeks that was filed by 5 human rights organizations and joined by a few dozen Israeli physicians who are asking for that. It was supposed to be held in April, and then it was postponed because the judges said we're in an active war situation and they can't discuss it. We're still in an active war situation, but hopefully they can discuss it and will discuss it. And again, we're asking in these interviews for as much international pressure that we can ask for so that everybody knows that this should happen. Like, patients should be able to get a simple, easy way to be evacuated for medical treatment. And this is the easiest and safest way to do it.
0: Thank you very much indeed, Dr. Michael Felden, Israeli pediatrician and member of Physicians for Human Rights Israel. Is the Earth's orbit about to be overrun with new satellites? And if so, what impact will that have on us and on the work of astronomers? A new report by the European Southern Observatory, which operates some of the world's biggest ground telescopes out of Chile, says there are plans on paper for more than 1.7 million new satellites in the coming years. SpaceX alone is talking about sending up a million orbital data centres, for example. And those, it says, the ESO would have devastating consequences for astronomy. Olivier Aynor is an astronomer at the ESO. He's been telling me what it would mean for him.
16: More satellite means more of them will cross our images, and each time one of them cross an image, it leaves a bright trail that masks everything behind it. So one trail once in a while is not a problem. Many trails means that we start losing more and more and more data. And if it's in the millions, then we would lose a significant fraction of our images.
0: What sort of fraction are we talking about?
16: It depends how bright they are. And if they are really bright, that means that we could lose 100% of our images.
0: 100%, really? And so yeah. What are you proposing, that there should be a limit on the number of satellites moving around in orbit?
16: I worked out a number, 100,000 satellites, and a brightness that if we stay below that, astronomy can continue basically unaffected.
0: What does it mean for people like me if there are that many satellites in orbit? I mean, would I notice the difference in the brightness of the night sky?
16: If they're really bright, and now we're talking brighter than the moon, then the atmosphere scatters that light. It's exactly the same as the atmosphere scatters sunlight and make the sky blue. The same happens for everything, the moon, the stars, and the satellites. So that means that if you have many bright satellites, the dark sky would not be as dark as it used to be, and you would lose the faint stars. You would not see the faint stars. The sky would look like what you see from the suburbs of a city.
0: Right. And what about collisions? I mean, with that number of satellites up there, presumably the chances of satellites colliding, I mean, increases dramatically, doesn't it?
16: Yeah, it does. And it is really a worry for our colleagues at the space agency. So if two satellites collide, they will break up in many pieces, and these pieces are likely to collide with more satellites and create more debris. So it has the potential to be absolutely disastrous. If you've seen the beginning of the movie Gravity, there is a very spectacular scene where the Hubble Space Telescope gets destroyed by that kind of things. And it's kind of what would happen.
0: I mean, is there any way of enforcing any sorts of restrictions on numbers and brightness of satellites?
16: Absolutely. That's where the space laws come into play. Each country is responsible for the satellites that are launched from that country. And also each country can enforce their local law to grant license, for example. So, for instance, France has put a brightness limit in their space law. And so that means that a satellite company which would like to do business in France has to demonstrate that they are respecting that brightness limit. And then there is, of course, the United Nations, which is important because the satellite business is not just affecting astronomy, but it's also affecting the low Earth orbit.
0: Olivier Aynor of the European Southern Observatory. You're listening to News. This is James Menendez with NewsHour Live from the BBC. Now, a convicted smuggler who was described as the godfather of people trafficking when he was arrested in Europe has been found living in the UK by a BBC team. Twana Jamal was described by French police as the most successful smuggler they'd ever caught, earning millions of dollars from hiding people in trucks bound for Britain. He's one of more than 20 people smugglers that the BBC discovered have reached the UK, some with criminal convictions and some claiming asylum under false identities. Our reporter Sue Mitchell followed a tip-off that Tuana Jamal was out of prison and running businesses in the UK, the kind you might find in any town or city.
17: Oh, hi.
18: All right.
17: Yeah, how are you?
19: A car wash in the north of England. It's not run by Tuana Jamal, but I'm told he's been here since he left prison in France.
18: Yeah. Wash and dry?
19: Yeah, wash and dry, thank you. Yeah. I'm visiting with a former worker who knows Tuana Jamal from the French migrant camps. And this is the last place he saw him. To protect our contact, we're using his words and not his voice.
20: And he came inside the car wash. He kissed me and he said, I'm here in Bradford. I want to open some businesses here in Bradford.
17: What did you think when you saw him again?
20: He feels like he's a king. He's rich.
19: Tuana Jamal was known as the King of the Jungle, a reference to the Calais jungle, which was the largest migrant camp in France. We get a tip-off that he might be in the city of Leicester, and we find someone who's in touch with him from time to time. They arrange to speak and record the conversation. Here it is in translation.
20: Yeah, right now I'm in Leicester. We know everyone in the city. This city's ours. All I'm doing is illegal, but it's OK, because they're not going to catch me or anything. Leicester's good for business. We're making good money. No one touches us here.
19: Tuana Jamal is from Iraqi Kurdistan, the city of Rania, which is home to a network of smuggling gangs and where many are recruiting from.
21: Hey, mate, how you doing?
22: Hello, my friend. Yes, I hope you're well.
19: My colleague Rob Laurie has hundreds of contacts in Iraq, including smugglers like this one. We're using his words and not his voice.
22: And it's not just Tuana, I told you. There's maybe 100 people I know, 100 people who are working 2 years, 3 years in France as smugglers. They make money, they go to England, change their name, then stay, have papers. Yes, it's a crazy system.
19: From Iraq, we learn about Tuana Jamal's family and use those names to search for businesses he could be linked to. There's a match. Two identical mini-markets outside Leicester city centre. Over several days, Rob and I watched them both.
21: So I've got eyes on him. Tuana,
17: wow.
21: I have got, absolutely got eyes on him. He's dressed in a long black coat, white trainers and blue jeans, opening the black door. They've just pulled in the white van.
19: We see Tuana Jamal come and go, driving vans to other premises and running one of the shops each night. When we're confident it's him from a distance, Rob goes into the shop and records secretly. Jamal has a distinctive tattoo on his hand, which should help to identify him.
21: What's your name, Marine?
23: Sultan.
21: Sultan.
23: Nice, there he is.
21: Sultan, that's a good name.
19: The so-called King of Smugglers gives his name as Sultan.
21: It's our man.
17: Is it?
21: Yeah, it's our man, 100%. He's had extra work done on his hand, on his tattoo, but you can clearly see the original underneath,
17: can
21: right?
17: You? 100%.
19: After days of watching his routine, I approached Tuana Jamal and put our findings to him.
17: Do the Home Office know your real identity, Tuana Jamal?
23: Yes.
17: The Home Office know that you're a convicted people smuggler?
23: Smuggler?
17: Yeah.
23: I never.
17: The Tuana Jamal we saw convicted in France in 2016.
23: Okay.
17: Why do you want to be in Britain?
23: I've been here for a long, long time.
17: Yeah, why? Why do you want to be in this country?
23: Because I was not safe at my country and then I came to this country.
17: This is you in France.
23: I don't care. When was that?
17: 2016. You know when that
23: 2016,
17: was.
23: How many years ago? What right. Are you doing with me now?
17: Just if in all honesty.
23: Sweetie, if I did something, anything wrong, everyone knows that. I never did.
17: You're driving around this city without a license.
23: So what? Did I hit you?
19: The Home Office says that all asylum claimants undergo mandatory security checks to confirm their identity for the purpose of immigration, security and criminality. And it has a number of agreements with countries to enable the sharing of criminal record information. It says immigration enforcement action is at its highest level in history, with illegal working arrests up 83%. Tuana Jamal told me I could ask about his asylum claim, but he wouldn't say what name he used.
0: Sue Mitchell reporting there. Before we go, we've had some interesting details about the first phone call between President Trump and the British Prime Minister, Keir Starmer. Back in November 2024, Sir Keir offered his congratulations on the president's election win. The official readout from that phone call was that the two leaders, quote, agreed the relationship between the UK and the US is incredibly strong and will continue to thrive. However, we've now had another version. Morgan McSweeney, who was Keir Starmer's chief of staff, has been speaking to the BBC's Nick Robinson, where he describes some of the stranger details of that conversation.
1: So the first call that Keir had with the president, he got into a conversation about windmills. And he started saying, look, Britain's a beautiful country, but you have too many windmills. Fine. He was making his point. He's made that publicly enough times. Then he started to say the windmills are killing your birds. The birds are falling by the windmills. The foxes are eating those birds. And at this point, the officials that were in the room were barely able to contain themselves because it was extremely funny. But this was the first call between the Prime Minister and the President, and everyone wanted to be professional but were struggling to hold it together. And he went on to say that as the foxes ate so many birds and became lazy, they became fat. And as they became so fat, people no longer knew what kind of a creature they were because they were too fat. They were these fat foxes walking around Scotland eating dead birds. And this was the first call between the President and the Prime Minister, and I thought, this is just going to be so, so very, very different.
2: Did Keir Starmer allow himself to laugh?
1: No, he just held it together. I don't know how. He just absolutely contained himself. No one else in the room did.
2: It was Donald Trump trying to be funny.
1: Yeah, definitely.
0: That was Morgan McSweeney, Keir Starmer's former chief of staff. One other update just before we go. Some good news from the aftermath of Venezuela's twin earthquakes. A man has been rescued alive. He'd been trapped for 8 days in the rubble of that multi-storey car park that collapsed in the earthquakes. He's called Hernan Gil. He's 43 years old, and the rescuers are seven teams of rescuers from seven different countries, so that it was one of the most difficult operations that they'd conducted. But he is said to be in perfect health, unscathed from his ordeal. That brings us to the end of this edition of NewsHour. From me and the rest of the team, thanks so much for listening. Until the next time, bye-bye.
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Keep it locked. Coming up in just a few, it'll be a live broadcast of the Klamath High. Klamath Howard High School graduation. 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

Let me have your attention, everyone. Graduates, ladies and gentlemen, we invite you at this time to stand, and we just want you to remember there is a time and place for everything. We invite you at this time for the singing of them and song.

0: Let us pray. Heavenly Father, as we come to you this day in this corporate setting, we want to acknowledge you first. This is an important celebration for our student class of 2026. We understand, Heavenly Father, and you can see the excitement. But we are here standing before you because we want you to know that you are the reason we have gotten to this point. And we want to put you first in all that we do. Thank you, Heavenly Father, for giving us and our students, parents, the strength to reach to this moment. Thank you, Heavenly Father, for the gift of learning and how important it is to creating a worthwhile society. And as our government officials are here today, Heavenly Father, I pray that as they look on to these students, they will see hope, progress, success, a drive like no other drive in this country as these, our students, go out into the work world. So, as we take this time, Heavenly Father, to celebrate them, we pray that you will be with us in all that we do. Help us, Heavenly Father, to be able to do this thing in a civil manner so that it can be done in grace, acceptable to you. Thank you, Heavenly Father, for your Son, Jesus Christ, our Savior, because without him, Heavenly Father, there is no hope in this world. Thank you, Heavenly Father, for everyone that is gathered here. And as we are arrayed the way we are, look at us, Heavenly Father, knowing that this here is one country and we all belong. Help us, Heavenly Father, to have love and compassion for everyone as we grow and mature in these Turks and Caicos Islands. Be with us now. In Jesus' name we pray. Amen.
1: Please be seated. Ladies and gentlemen, I now present to you our chairperson, a form teacher and teacher of the year for the Clement Owell High School, Miss Christina Williams.

Ladies and gentlemen, this is your chairperson speaking. Her Excellency Anya Williams, Deputy Governor and the Head of the Public Service, the Honorable Jamal Ryan Robinson, Deputy Premier and Minister of Immigration and Border Services, Honorable Rachel Marshall Taylor, Minister of Education, Youth, Sports and Culture, Honorable Sean Malcolm, Minister of Public Safety, Gender and Religious Affairs and Social Welfare, the Honorable Jolly, Minister of Tourism, Agriculture, Fisheries, Heritage and Environment, the Honorable Kyle Knowles, Minister of Health and Human Services,

Sports and Culture, Director of Education, Mr. Mark Garland, Deputy Director of Education, Ms. Elsion Delancey, Mr. Rainwald, Education Officer with responsibility for the Great Clement Howell High School, other education officers, guest speaker, Ms. Lavinia Bishop, Ms. Shanta Seymour, Principal, Mrs. Nadja Wilson-Carlew, and Mrs. Stephanie Johnson, Vice Principals, academic and ancillary staff members, parents, friends, well-wishers, and the first class occupants, the VIPs, the graduating class of 2026. Welcome.

0: journey will last a lifetime. Today, we gather not simply for a graduation ceremony, but for the departure of an extraordinary flight. Under a theme, we celebrate not only where our graduates have arrived, but where they are destined to go. I am delighted you have chosen to travel with us and take this brief stop to celebrate this remarkable group of graduates whose purpose, perseverance, and potential have brought them to this exciting moment. Every graduate before us has completed countless hours of preparation, weathered turbulence, navigated unexpected detours, and remained unyielding in pursuit of their goals. Today, ladies and gentlemen, they are cleared for takeoff. I know you are anxiously awaiting landing. So, with no further ado, Flight 2026 is now ready for boarding. I invite you to fasten your seatbelts, settle comfortably in your seats, silence your mobile devices, and prepare for an unforgettable journey. Representing the graduating class of 2026, please welcome the brilliant, our salutatorian, Ashley Desir, who will officially welcome us aboard.
1: Good evening. Accepting the protocol that has already been established, principal, vice principals, teachers, distinguished guests, proud parents, family members, friends, well-wishers, and of course, the prestigious graduating class of 2026, really, good evening. It is both an honor and a privilege to stand before you as a salutatorian of the class of 26. And to extend a heartfelt welcome to our graduation ceremony. We are incredibly privileged to have you with us this evening. Tonight is more than just a ceremony. It is a celebration of years of hard work, determination, growth, countless memories that has brought us to this very moment. I welcome you to sit and bask with us as us, the graduands, as we culminate years of early mornings, late nights, lessons learned, friendships formed and broken, facing and overcoming challenges, and dreams that are only just beginning to form. We promise not to keep you long, as I know as much as you're here to celebrate with us and wish us well, time is, of course,

0: the essence. To the class of 2026, our journey has been defined by the very theme that brings us together: unyielding in pursuit, unmatched in potential. This night belongs to us. Take a moment and look at the faces beside you. These are the people who have walked through the journey with you. We have shared classrooms, laughter, victory, setbacks, and memories that will stay with us for the years to come. Together, we have grown as individuals and who we are today. And together, we celebrate this remarkable achievement. So let us all sit with anticipation for what is to come. On behalf of the graduating class of 2026, I warmly welcome you to the Clement Howell High School 2026 graduation ceremony. Thank you.
1: Thank you, Ashley, for that warm welcome. Guess what? Cabin doors are now closed. I hope no one is left at the gate. So, ladies and gentlemen, every successful flight is guided by the word of God. So, Kiara Harvey will now deliver the scripture reading.
2: Good evening, everyone. We invite you to listen reverently to the reading of God's holy word, which comes to us from Joshua 1 verse 9 and Psalms chapter 18 verses 32 to 33. Joshua 1 verse 9. This is my command: be strong and courageous. Do not be afraid or discouraged, for the Lord your God is with you wherever you go. Psalms 18 verses 32 to 33. God arms me with strength and makes my way perfect. He makes me as sure-footed as a deer, enabling me to stand on mountain heights. We honor the word of God by saying, thanks be to God.
1: Thank you, Kiara. So, pilots rely on trusted instruments to navigate the sky, right? But here at Clement Howell, what we rely on is the word of God. And now that you've heard this scripture, which reminded us that God has already secured our way so we can fear

Ladies and gentlemen, please join me in extending a warm Flight 2026 welcome to the Honorable Rachel Taylor, who will bring greetings. Honorable Rachel, the runway is all yours.

Gray. Someday things will work out for our good. We will keep on walking even when we're bruised. And students, the journey of life is not an easy one, but we do not lose hope. We indeed will keep holding on. Ladies and gentlemen, boys and girls, I ask you to put your hands together for the graduating class of Clement Powell High School, the class of 2026. And ladies and gentlemen, I am going to now ask to come to the front, the pilots of 2026, the Mistress Shanta Seymour. Give her a round of applause. Mistress Forbes, and of course, Mistress Kulu. Give them a rousing round of applause. They have steered this airplane well. And after 5 long years, the airplane has left 5 years. As the Minister of Education, I want to take this opportunity on behalf of the government of the Turks and Caicos Islands to say how pleased we are for the leadership of the Clement Howell High School. And I must say, despite the challenges, they have been resilient. Give them an arousing round of applause. A job well done. Thank you very much, Mrs. Seymour, for leading this ship. You may be seated. And I'm quite sure that your students are going to miss you, because indeed those are some caring principles. This evening is a celebration of achievement, perseverance, and promise. It is a celebration of a class that has demonstrated what can happen when determination refuses to surrender, when dreams are pursued relentlessly, and when young people choose to believe in their potential. Your theme, graduates, unyielding in pursuit, unmatched in potential, perfectly captures the spirit of the class of 2026. To be unyielding means refusing to quit when the journey becomes difficult. It means pressing forward when others stop. It means choosing discipline when distractions arise. It means remaining focused on your destination when the road is uncertain. And if there is one thing your graduating class has proven, it's that you are indeed unyielding. Congratulations. But I must say that the certificate you will receive this evening is in recognition of the countless hours of efforts, sacrifice, and perseverance that brought you here. It is about celebrating how far you've come and inspiring you to consider how far, indeed, you can go. I want to take this opportunity to acknowledge each and every graduate over. This is my 8th graduation

you had me looking all over the place. Who scored an outstanding 89.9%. Give him a round of applause. Now, Brantley, I have to say this. I listened attentively to you as you gave the charge to the CPA grade students. And indeed, I was impressed. But let me say this, Brantley. Those boys and girls will be looking up to you. So I want to encourage you to continue to shine, continue to be a role model in the lives of the young people of the Turks and Caicos Islands. A job well done. And of course, congratulations to Ashne Desea, salutatorian, an impressive 88.0%. A job well done. Resilience in our efforts, determined. And congratulations to Marcia Norvi, the third place honoree, who achieved 85%.

Brantley, Achni, Mercia, and of course, Jalen Bernardin, please stand. The top in general studies. Your achievements are the result of dedication, discipline, and a steadfast commitment to excellence. You have set a standard that inspires not only your classmates, but the entire nation. So congratulations and a job well done. You may be seated. But let me say this. This evening is not about the top performers only. Every graduate sitting here before me achieved something significant. Each of you has your own story, a story of challenges overcome, a story of growth, a story of resilience, a story of determination, and every one of those stories deserve to be celebrated. But ladies and gentlemen, there are four young ladies that I want to call to the podium. Lively, Mercia, Abigail, and Rariana, please come. Please come. All four of you, where are the others too? They're coming. Cheer them as they come. And you, when you see their faces, you know why I am calling their names. But while they come, I want to take this opportunity to say how pleased I am for one of our male students. Stand. About our males. But I am so happy that you show those girls what time it is. Continue to shine, boys. You know I had to slip that in, right? I had to. Now, why do you think I am celebrating these four young ladies tonight? Their vocals, yes. So I just want to say that many of you may have seen them over and over at many of the government events. I don't know how they juggle supporting the government initiatives and making sure that their schoolwork was attended to. So one day I sat with them and I said, I need to honor you for all the efforts that you continue to make, led by their teacher, Mr. Reed. I'm going to ask Mr. Reed to stand. So Lively said, Minister, I want an iPhone. So I am going to ask my EA to please present to Lively her iPhone. And then, ladies and gentlemen, Mercia said, I wanted an expensive Pro 3 ear pod. So there goes your ear pod. Your ear pod was donated by Mr. Sterling Forbes from the Statistics Department. And Lively, let me tell you that story about your iPad. That's the minister iPad that I got for my daughter that I never used, but that's how much I love you. And then Abigail said, I want an iPad too. So Abigail, Mr. Mark Garland from the Education Department presents you with your iPad. And then Rariana said, I want an iPad too. So there you go, your iPad from the SEEP department within the Ministry of Education. Ladies and gentlemen, put your hands together for our singing birds. A job well done. I said to Miss Seema, I said, Miss Seema, they have to sing me a song. I don't need that song. Because Lively said we were on the boat coming from North Caicos. And she said, Minister, you doing that for real? I'm going to work hard at that song. And look, you all did a great job. That's my girl. Thank you. All the best. Thank you. And then Mr. Reed. Come, Mr. Reed. Mr. Reed, I'm going to shake your hand. Because your laptop is in DHL. Margaret, please go and pick up Mr. Reed's laptop, okay? Thank you, girls. Job well done. I just want to say how pleased I am because we have introduced an after-school program within all our schools around the Turks and Caicos Islands. And I'm so happy that Clement Howell and all the other schools have seized the opportunity to ensure that our students are part of this program. Now, I want our boys to remain very quiet because your minister has a lot to say to you this evening, but I'm going to be short with a lot of words. Now, each year, I am challenged by students as I visit the various graduations, or as I visit

0: visit the very schools. And our students, especially in the TVET program, the CVQ program, would say to us, Minister, we do not have an opportunity to matriculate from our high schools into the community college. So why are you talking about it? So there, our implementers, thank you very much to my executive team, my Department of Education, my education officers. We met with the Turks and Caicos Islands Community College, and I am pleased to report that the Turks and Caicos Islands is now NCCER certified. That is the National Center for Construction Education and Research. Not only we became certified parents, we ensured that the following are now offered: general carpentry, electrical installation, plumbing, HVAC, and welding. So now our boys who did those courses in high school can now transition into the Turks and Caicos Islands Community College. But what I want to say, parents, is that this is what you call pathways. Ms. Shanta, I want you to come here while I say this, because you know a lot of times a lot of things are said about Clement Howell, but I need the truth to be told tonight. As she comes, I want to say how intentional this principal and her team were. They have introduced an opportunity for a cohort of students at the Clement Howell High School to work every Friday for 2 years. It is now a part of their timetable. They have intentionally factored that in so that these students can then transition into the workforce. This is what work experience looks like at its best. So I want to take this opportunity to say a special thank you to Grace Bay Club. Thank you, Ms. Seema. I love you, Ms. Seema. You know that. And then, of course, to our students who are here, I want to also mention to you, especially our boys. I'm coming to my girls, to our boys. What we have at the Turks and Caicos Islands Community College in the area of construction field, because that is what a lot of you focus on in CVQ. CVQ stands for Caribbean Vocational Qualification. And I always remind the people and our parents, do not try to steer our children in your direction. Steer them in the direction in which they want to go in terms of the goals they want to achieve and work along with them. So as you venture into the Turks and Caicos Islands Community College, we have recently partnered with Wynwood Development. So therefore, you can study, you can work, and be paid. So that opportunity is now afforded to you. So I want you all to seize it. Right, boys?
1: Yes, ma'am.
0: Say it again.
1: Yes, ma'am.
0: Say it again.
1: Yes, ma'am.
0: Flight. Are you ready to go on that flight and keep just flying? I just want to also take this opportunity to say to our parents that you need to understand what the pathway entails so that you can ensure that your parents' children benefit from it. The DG has a very successful program where she's provided an opportunity for many students, high school students, to do work experience. If she comes to the stage, I know she will speak about it. But I also want to say to you all, when I pass, just touch my hand. Once you decide to go to Turks and Caicos Islands Community College, or if you decide to study anywhere in the world, when you come back home for the summer, this good government, your good minister, will ensure that you get a job, and we'll ensure that you work in the field, and we will give you l'argent. L'argent. We give you dinero. Dinero. It is called work experience. So parents, understand that. Make sure your children benefit from those programs. But I also want to say something that's very important, because I'm going to take, please, parents, allow me 3 minutes. I've had the opportunity to meet with the National Security, and it hurt my heart a bit. The reason why it hurt my heart, because Clement Howell's principal and staff, they work very hard with their children. But sometimes children just tend to go astray. And despite them going astray, they need to understand that there are persons out there to support them. We all make mistakes in life. But the key thing to understand, graduates, that you can't keep making the same mistakes. You have to learn from those mistakes. Am I right, boys and girls? We all make mistakes in life, even as adults, but you have to learn from your mistakes. So my challenge is, not these children on the stage. That's not my problem. That's not our problem. Our problem is the men and women who are out there grooming our students to become the worst version of themselves. The worst version of themselves. So parents, I want you to know where your children are, because you may have children still in school. And even as they transition out, hold their hand, know where they are, know their friends. And graduates, don't let anyone

up. I lost a brother on Leeward Highway to gun violence. And it's not because our mother didn't speak good into him, but because he decided to choose the pathway to destruction and follow his friends. Miss Seema doesn't want to hear later down the road that some of you are victims to gun violence. So our young men of the Turks and Caicos Islands, hold your heads up high. Learn to say no. The Bible says to train up a child in the way he should go. And when he gets old, he will not depart from it. So young men, every time they come at you, you remember the words of your teachers, of your parents. Stay focused in all your endeavors. That quick money is not always the answer. You work hard to achieve whatever it is you want, because the pathway for each and every one of you is bright. It is laid out for you. So I want to take this opportunity to say a special thank you to our parents who worked tirelessly in an effort to ensure that you are here today. And to parents, sometimes it's not worth it to work 7 jobs a day. When you don't even know where your children are at night. If you work at night, make sure daddy home. And daddy, if you make sure you work at night, make sure mommy is home. Our children need supervision. And with that being said, I say hats off to the class of 2026. And I look forward to great things from my girls and boys. Hip, hip, hip. Hip, hip, hip. Greg. While I go to my seat, Greg, I want you to continue to play that song so my children can understand.

0: some very important flight instructions. And I'm sure that our graduates will reflect and prepare to chart their own courses and soar towards new horizons. So ladies and gentlemen, despite the brief delay at the start, we're right on schedule and no turbulence ahead. We are enjoying a smooth program. So given the clear skies, it is a fitting moment to be addressed by our faithful, visionary, dedicated, and committed captain. Crew members, please clear the runway for our distinguished principal, Miss Shanta Seymour. But just before we are graced with our presence, here Osis Lively will be delivering a musical tribute to the teachers and administrative staff. Lively, cheer on.
1: Good afternoon, everyone. I hope you guys enjoy this special tribute that I am going to sing for the academic team and the administrative team of the Clement Howell High School. I hope you guys enjoy.

0: A cappella?
1: Think the only people who are people

skin you paint with all the colors of the wind. Can you paint with all the colors of the wind?

They were waiting to see who would be the first to make me cry, and it's Lively. Allow me to accept the already established protocol. Clement Owl High stands majestic, confident, composed, and crowned with purpose, perched at the pinnacle of yet another defining chapter. The eagle, our emblem and our spirit, soars not by accident, but by design. By vision, sharpened through challenge, by wings, strengthened through resistance, the Clement Owl High School stands precisely so today, elevated, transformed, and unyielding. We embark upon the 2025-2026 chapter with our commitment to excellence firmly anchored, guided by the timeless declaration of Frederick Douglass, once you learn to read, you will forever be free. Education does not merely open doors. It dismantles the walls that were never supposed to be there. It is the great equalizer, the greatest liberator, and the most enduring inheritance one generation can pass to the next. We ended this year knowing that truth, and we leave it having lived it. We will not pretend that the journey was without storms. There were rains, some expected, some not. But the eagle does not flee the storm. She locks her wings, reads the wind, and rises above it. And rise we did, to heights that at the outset of the year we dared only imagine. Helen Keller once said, "Alone we can do so little, together we can do so much." What we have achieved this year is not the product of any one person's effort. It is the harvest of a community that chose daily to show up for one another. And above all human effort, we pause to acknowledge the providence of God, the source of our wisdom, our resilience, and our grace in every difficult season. Before I came here, today, this one day, I was warned 5 times about being long. My PS sent letters, my PS sent

Students, our graduation will be something. This year, this school year, we welcomed two new members of staff. Mr. Stefan Dukan, IT teacher, information technology teacher, Mr. Dukan. And newly hired visual arts teacher, Mr. Davian Watson. Mr. Watson. But in welcoming new teachers, we say goodbye to some of our veterans. Retirement is not the end of the road. It is the beginning of the open highway. As we celebrate the retirement of three valued members of our school family, we extend our deepest gratitude for their years of dedicated service and unwavering commitment to education. Lucille Wilson, after an extraordinary 46 years of service. Ms. Wilson, please stand. She has been teaching for as long as I have been alive. Drupati Khan, after 26 years of service to the Clement Howell High School. And Rose Edwards, after 18 years of service to the Clement Howell High School. They leave behind a legacy of excellence, compassion, and countless lives touched. Their contributions have helped shape our school community in meaningful ways, and their impact will be felt for generations to come. We thank them for their dedication, loyalty, and service, and we wish them health, happiness, and a fulfillment in the new chapter of their lives. I would like to take this opportunity to acknowledge some very important people that helped to shape this year for the Clement Howell High School. The school wishes to acknowledge the tremendous contribution of our primary stakeholders whose interest and generosity knows no bounds. I therefore take this opportunity to thank them for continuing to play a significant role in partnering with the school as we work towards our vision. The Ministry and Department of Education, I extend sincere gratitude to our Honorable Minister of Education, Honorable Rachel Marshall Taylor, and her team in the Ministry of Education for their steadfast support, encouragement, and commitment throughout the 2025-2026 academic year. Your investment in education have been invaluable in helping our school continue to provide quality learning opportunities for our students. To Mr. Mark Garland, who is never too busy to hear my cries of woe, and members of the Department of Education, thank you for your consistency in imparting relevant information to ensure the efficient, effective running of the school. Special recognition must be given to the education officer responsible for the Clement Howell High School, Mr. Rainwell Lewis. Mr. Lewis, your constant input has been invaluable. You have truly made life easier during this past year, and for this, I thank you. To my administrative and academic staff, as we bring the 2025-2026 academic year to a close, I would like to extend my heartfelt appreciation to our vice principals, Mistress Nadra Wilson-Kirlew and Mistress Stephanie Johnson, administrative and assistant administrative officers, Ms. Shamika Parker and Ms. Kathisia Louise Ali, and every member of staff at the Clement Howell High School for your unwavering dedication, professionalism, and commitment to our students. Your hard work, resilience, and willingness to go above and beyond have been instrumental in the many successes we have achieved this year. Whether in the classroom, the office, or the school grounds, or through extracurricular activities, each of you has played a vital role in creating a safe, supportive, and enriching learning environment.
Thank you for your countless sacrifices, your teamwork, and your steadfast belief in our students' potential. I am truly grateful for your service and proud of all that we have accomplished together. I wish you a well-deserved, restful, and enjoyable summer break, and I look forward to another successful year as we continue to strive for excellence together. Parents, take the opportunity to enjoy the beauty before you. You have the right to be proud and acknowledge the sweat, tears, and money that you have put into your children to reach this milestone. It hasn't been easy, but you saw it through. Congratulate yourselves. Be boastful, not you, Devitria, everybody else, not Devitria Morris. Thank God, and we thank you for the 2 years we have spent together. Partnerships, we extend our sincere appreciation to our valued partners and stakeholders for their unwavering support, collaboration, and investment in our students' success. Your generous contributions and commitment have enriched the educational experience at Clement Howell High School and continue to make a lasting difference in the lives of our students. A special thanks is extended to Grace Bay Resort, South Bank, Waterloo Holdings, Seven Stars Resort, The Palms, Ritz-Carlton, Rock House, Point Grace, Heartland Group, Beaches Resort and Spa, TCI Red Cross, Kiwanis International, Four Columns Construction, Southeastern Electric, and Executive Tours. To my graduates, I have stood at this podium many times. I have looked out at many faces preparing to step into their futures. But I want you to know, and I want everyone in this room to know, that this moment is different for me. Because you are different. You are not simply another graduating class. You are the class that made me remember why I chose this calling in the first place. I have to be honest with you. There are days in this profession when the weight of the work sits heavy on your chest. Days when the paperwork piles high and the challenges seem endless. And then you walk into a classroom, a hallway, the cafeteria, and for me more often than not, the staff room. And you see a face that you know, a face that you have come to love. Your faces. And somehow, everything resets. You reminded me again and again that the heart of education is not a lesson plan. It is in the relationships that we have forged. Our theme today is unyielding in pursuit, unmatched in potential. You are the embodiment of these words because I have watched you live them. I have watched you pursue when it would have been so much easier to quit. The days that you cried, the days that you complained, the days that you didn't want to do it anymore. I watched you come back after failing, not once, not twice, but as many times as it took. I watched you sit with confusion and push through it. I watched you carry burdens no young person should have to carry, and still you show up. You still dream. I saw you cry tears like rivers for disappointing grades, Jamaica, and your resoluteness to try harder next time. That is not something I taught you. That is something that was already inside of you. Our jobs were simply to make sure it had room to grow. And your potential. I need you to understand something about that word potential. It is not a compliment. It is not something that you receive. It is something you wield. And what I have seen in you is not merely the promise of greatness. It is greatness already unfolding. You have already changed the lives of people around you. You have already made this community better. Do not let
anyone, including the quietest, most doubtful voice in your own head, convince you otherwise. I want to speak directly to each of you now, not as a class, but as individuals I have come to know. To the ones who struggled and thought no one noticed, I noticed every single time, and I was proud of you every single time. To the ones who made us laugh when the days were long and walls felt like they were closing in, you were the light in the building. Never lose that.

Your sacrifice has not gone unseen, and it will not be in vain. And to all of you, every last one, I thank you. I thank you. Thank you for trusting this school with your time. Thank you for trusting us, flawed as we are, to walk alongside you. And thank you for giving me something I did not know I still needed. The reminder that young people are not the problem with this world. You are its solution. Life beyond these walls will not always be kind. There will be seasons when the pursuit feels pointless, when the door you knock on simply will not open. When you question everything, including yourself, and in those moments, I am asking you to do something that takes more courage than any examination you have ever said. Remember who you were in school. Remember that you are a person who did not stop, who found a way, who got up when it mattered. Carry that knowledge like a compass. It will never lead you wrong. And when you are out there making your mark, building your lives, raising your children, changing your corners of the world, know that somewhere there is a principal sitting at a desk, likely buried in paperwork, who thinks about you, who wonders how you're doing, who tells the new students about the class of 2026 like they were something special. Because you are. Class of 2026, this is not a goodbye. It is a sending forth. Go and be unyielding. Go and be unmatched. Go and be exactly who you have shown us that you are already. We are so incredibly proud of you. And we will be watching with full hearts every step of the way. Congratulations, graduates.

0: Cheer on our principal. Come on, get round of applause for our principal. I hope you did not expend all your energy for that applause, because unfortunately, I have some bad news. After that message from the principal, there will be no refreshment. Why? Because Clement Howell has ate and left no crumbs. Right, graduating class? Yeah. Amen. So, graduates, work with me, please. When I say class of 2026, say, with birthday. Class of 2026? Class of 2026? Yes, they're the birthday, ladies and gentlemen. Give them a round of applause. So, cruising right along. You might have seen me on the intercom earlier. That was authorization from the control tower to welcome greetings from another superb leader of this institution, our education officer, Mr. Lewis. But just before we make him welcome, immediately following Mr. Lewis, we will get a moment to savor the view and enjoy a musical selection right after Mr. Lewis. Please make Mr. Lewis welcome, ladies and gentlemen. Applause, Mr. Lewis, as he comes. These are the leaders who continue to fight for the education system afforded to your students. Welcome, Mr. Lewis.
1: Good evening, everyone. Not cool, Ms. Seema. No, not cool. Ms. Seema asked me for greetings, and I took my time and I wrote my greetings, sent it to her. So I'll just read the greetings.

Class of 2026 Eagles. While the method and setting are different, your school is for one last time officially seeking to prepare you for the journey ahead. It's being done through the words of your graduation theme, unyielding in pursuit, unmatched in potential. The words of the theme offer a challenge to embrace a mindset. Unlimited potential exists within each of you. The theme also set out the parameters. You must not allow life to stop you in your pursuit of your dreams and goals. That should guide your journey of discovery as you strive to discover the version of you that you will find your purpose and make your contribution to this world with. Against that background, I invite you to reflect on two important questions. Are you prepared to uphold the standards of perseverance, commitment, discipline that are essential to your future success? Will you choose to stay the course and hold on to the values and morals even when faced with setbacks, disappointments, and unexpected challenges? We trust that your answer to both questions is yes, and that you choose to fully commit to living the words of the theme. That commitment should start with each of you refining your talents and abilities, and then focusing them on turning your potential into actual achievement. The road ahead will present you with many opportunities. It will also present you with challenges and obstacles that will threaten to slow or even halt your progress. I urge each of you to start your journey accepting that failure will only be a destination if you do not take the lessons it offers and then try again. I repeat it. Failure will only be a destination if you do not take the lessons it offers you and then try again. Know that your potential alone is not enough. Potential is realized through effort, discipline, resilience, and consistent action. Your talents may open doors, but your

affirm to the morals and values that have been taught at home, in church, and at school. Remember, success cares not about the times you stumbled, if you get up and try again when you do. Class of 2026, each of you has something worthwhile to contribute to your community and your country. We believe in you and pray that God protects and keeps each of you. May you forever be unyielding in pursuit and unmatched in realized potential and achievements. Thank you.

0: come on, audience, cheer them on. Wasn't that beautiful? Huh? Wasn't that beautiful? The harmonies, right? Now you see why we say class of 2026 is the class of 2026. They're the birthday. Amen. So, guess what? If you ain't attending Clements Howell, or you ain't teaching at Clements Howell, or if you ain't affiliated with Clements Howell in one way or the other, you ain't the birthday. You're just the birthday planner. Alright? Right. So, ladies and gentlemen, you know, I have a secret I need to tell. I wanted to tell that secret from the minister's presentation, but you know, I was trying to be humble. But I must tell this secret. See, three of those melodious voices you just heard, three out of the four belongs to me. My farm class, 5B2. 5B2 students, are you here? All right. Do we have any parents of 5B2 in the audience? Come on, parents, let me hear you. Yes. 5B2, we are large and in charge. All right? So, you will be happy to learn at this moment that we've just received clearance and flight 2026 is ready for takeoff. Please ensure your seatbelts are securely fastened and your hearts are opened, because we're about to benefit from the wisdom of someone who has successfully navigated the skies before us. So coming with the critical flight plan is our distinguished guest speaker, Mrs. Lavinia Bishop. But just before she takes over the control tower, the outstanding VIP passenger, Deborah Morency, will officially introduce her.
1: Good evening, all. It is my honor and esteemed privilege to introduce to you our guest speaker for tonight's occasion, Mrs. Lavinia Bishop. Mrs. Lavinia Bishop is a trained counseling psychologist with a master's degree in marriage and family therapy and certification in educational psychology. She is a people development consultant, entrepreneur, author, speaker, MC, and community builder whose work is rooted in a passion for people, purpose, and progress. As the founder and principal consultant of People 101, Lavinia partners with organizations to strengthen leadership, workplace culture, employee engagement, and professional development. She is widely recognized for her ability to inspire growth, build meaningful connections, and help individuals and teams unlock their full potential. She is also the founder of Indigenous, a cultural lifestyle brand that celebrates the heritage, creativity, and identity of the Turks and Caicos Islands through locally inspired products and experiences. A gifted storyteller and creative, Lavinia is the author of the beloved children's book series, Lily and Isla the Flamingo, using literature to inspire young minds while showcasing Caribbean culture and values. Known for her contributions to youth development, mentorship, motivational speaking, and community engagement, Lavinia is guided by a simple belief: when we invest in people, we create stronger families, organizations, communities, and futures. Above all, she is a devoted wife, mother, woman of faith, and advocate for purposeful living. She is most proud of her relationship with God and her commitment to helping others discover and walk confidently in their purpose. Her personal mantra is, aspire to inspire before you expire. Ladies and gentlemen, please put your hands together and help me make welcome our guest speaker for tonight, Mrs. Lavenia Bishop.
2: Protocol having already been established. Good evening to the remarkable graduating class of 2026. Congratulations. I would like to say a special thank you to the planning team for this opportunity to give a speech, put in place of a speech. I feel led to give you guys a charge. I really wish I could have laid eyes on all of you, but just work with me, okay? Unyielding in pursuit, unmatched in potential. Tonight is more than a graduation. It is a celebration of your first major milestone on what I believe to be an extraordinary journey. Tonight we celebrate the assignments you completed, the lessons you learned, the friendships you built, the challenges you overcame, and the person you have become along the way. In short, graduates, the cheers will be loud, horns will blow in your honor, and proud supporters will beam with pride, as they should. But when the applause settles, when the photographs have been taken, and when this celebration becomes a memory, another journey begins. A journey where your future will be shaped less by what others expect of you and more by the decisions you make for yourself. What will you do when there's no mom or dad telling you to wake up? When there's no timetable telling you what to study? No teachers down your throat telling you what to do? What choices will you make when no one is reminding you to show up? Who will you become when success depends less on instruction and more on your own intention? Because from this day forward, you will be holding the pen. Here is where you start writing your own story. Every decision, every friendship, every connection, every opportunity, every sacrifice, every act of discipline becomes another sentence in the story of your life. And depending on your choices, it has the potential to be a thriller, a drama, or an incredible memoir. It is not by mere circumstance that your mascot is the eagle. An eagle is the bird that represents strength, courage, vision, freedom, resilience, leadership, and the relentless pursuit of excellence. It is admired for the ability to soar to great heights, maintain sharp focus, and thrive in challenging conditions. But I learned something fascinating about the eagle, and I know this is in alignment because your principal also mentioned it. When a storm approaches, most birds instinctively fly away, as we would think they should do. The eagle, however, does not. It turns towards the storm, spreads its wings, and catches the powerful winds that other birds are too afraid to face. Stick with me. I'm going somewhere. Those very winds lift the eagle higher than it could have ever flown on a calm day. Think about this. The eagle doesn't wait for the storm to become weaker or for the wind to become gentler. The eagle simply understands something the other birds does not. Sometimes the very thing that you think will stop you is the very thing that God will use to elevate you. Ask the person beside you, are you an eagle? Ask the other person beside you, are you an eagle? Now tell them, then act like one. Not because eagles never face storms, but because they know how to rise above them and soar in spite of them. In fact, Isaiah 40:31 gives you a cheat code. It says, they that wait upon the Lord shall renew their strength. That simply means don't rush God's process. Let him cook. It says, they shall mount up with the wings as eagles. They shall run and not be weary, and they shall walk and not faint. Notice, God didn't promise a life without challenges. He promised strength for the journey and wings for the ride. Here's a simple truth. God gives every eagle wings, but wings alone can't teach an eagle to soar. It must learn to trust the wind. It must keep climbing when the storm says turn back. It must refuse to quit. That's unyielding pursuit. And when pursuit meets potential, God has already placed within you, that's when the possibilities become limitless. Graduates, as you prepare to take flight, hear me out. I want to leave with you things that I wish persons would have left with me when I was in this seat. So I'm leaving with you 6 feathers to place on your wings. And I hope they will help you to soar long after you've forgotten my name, and even if you forget most of this speech. Feathers.

in the mind that has crippled many. Because of who you are, where you came from, where you live, what school you attended. They'll tell you to lower your expectations, but history.

0: believe couldn't happen until it was done. And then the impossible was made possible. So don't ask, is it possible? Be audacious enough to wonder what is possible if I refuse to give up, if I refuse to accept no. Potential only matters if you're willing to pursue it. Potential, after all, is God's gift to you, but pursuit is what you choose to do with it. Feather number two, repeat after me, stay in your lane. Say it again, stay in your lane. We live in a world where comparison is louder than confidence. The world will strangle you in content and reels that make you feel like you will never be enough, or that what you have is always inadequate. It's important to learn that someone will always appear ahead of you. Someone will get accepted into college before you. They may land the job before you. They may buy a house before you, and that is okay. Someone will always seem more successful than you, but that does not mean that you are not. Comparison has never helped anyone to reach their destination quicker or discover their purpose faster. A mango tree doesn't try to become a coconut tree. A flamingo doesn't wish to be a pigeon. Creation teaches us something beautiful. Everything flourishes in its own time. And when it embraces what it was created to be. So stop measuring your beginning against someone else's middle, because one day you will reach your expected end. Run your race. Stay in your lane. Because if you're busy looking sideways, it's difficult to move forward. Touch somebody beside you and tell them, lock in. In the audience, touch somebody beside you and tell them, lock in. Because distractions are expensive. And every minute you spend studying someone else's life could be detrimental to your own success. Comparison is the thief of purpose, because it convinces originals to become copies. Feather number three, repeat after me, you can. Say it personal, I can. Two words, you can is three letters each, yet powerful enough to change a life. Hear me when I say this, you can. One day you may walk into a room feeling unqualified. One day you'll wonder if you're smart enough, capable enough, experienced enough. On those days, don't wait until you feel confident. Choose confidence. And when you do, one day your abilities will introduce you before you ever have to open your mouth, graduates. And people will have no choice but to put some respect on your name. Whether you think you can or can't, you are absolutely right, because you will only accomplish things in life according to your belief in yourself. It doesn't matter what limits people place on you. Your belief is the wind beneath your own wings. Speak it over yourself, I can. And just in case you slip into thinking that you can't, remember the good book decreed that you can do all things through Christ who gives you strength. Feather number six. Number four, sorry. Work with me. Feather number four. Create it on purpose. Repeat after me. Create it on purpose. You were created with a specific purpose in mind. I want you all to focus with me. I need every graduate to hear me. You are not random. You are not ordinary. You are not here by accident. Before anyone knew your name, including your parents, God already knew your purpose. Isn't that something? Isn't that crazy? Before you were even given an identity, You were already assigned a purpose. He placed gifts inside you that this world is waiting for. Your assignment is not to become somebody else. Your assignment is to become fully who God created you to be. In a world full of copies, they want you to look the same. Listen to me. They want you to act the same. They want you to sound the same. But what the world truly needs is an original. It needs a you. God doesn't mass produce purpose, boys and girls. He custom designs it. Every fingerprint, hair texture, and voice is different. Likewise, every gift is different. Even when there are similarities, there is no one who can execute your gift like you can, because every assignment is different. The only person that can unlock this purpose and potential is you. Someone may try to tell you what career to choose, what success should look like. They may even try to tell you, live their dreams, but never surrender your God-given assignment just to satisfy expectations of others. You don't owe the world imitation. You owe God authenticity. Because there's a difference between becoming who people expect and becoming who God intended you to be. Feather number 5. Repeat after me. What's your step? Say it like you mean it. What's your step? Every step you take today paves your path for tomorrow. Success isn't one giant leap. It's thousands of faithful little steps. The decision to study, the decision to be kind, the decision to tell the truth, the decision to keep showing up. Those decisions seem ordinary now until one day you look back and realize that choosing to study led to higher grades. Choosing kindness led to kindness being returned. Telling the truth led to being trusted. Showing up led to your success. Your choices, your steps determine your destiny. One decision can be life-altering or life-threatening. One habit can make or break you. One choice can save or sink you. One conversation can open or close doors for you. One sacrifice could lead to reaping greater rewards. But one opportunity can create endless possibilities. It all depends on the steps you take. Watch your step and make it wise. And if you do make a mistake and take the wrong step, or something doesn't go according to plan, like our good friend Lively earlier, who had trouble with her singing, all you need to do, like she did, is pivot. Say pivot. Find your bearings, reset, regain your balance, and make a step towards the right direction. Our last feather, feather number 6. Repeat after me. Don't follow those words. Say it again. Don't follow those words. Because birds of a feather flock together. Did you know there's a bird bold enough to land on the back of an eagle? It's the crow. The crow knows it is not of the same caliber, but it will try to hitchhike a ride on the eagle's ability to soar high. Listen, people know when they are not on your level. They're just hoping that you also don't recognize it. While the eagle tries to fly competently, the crows peck at the eagle. It annoys it. It distracts it. But here's what's fascinating. The eagle never stops to fight the crow. It never argues. It never pecks back. It simply flies higher and higher and higher until eventually the crow can no longer breathe. It loses strength. It falls away. There's a lesson here. Not everyone should be welcomed on your journey. Not every battle deserves your attention. Not every criticism deserves your response. And definitely not every opinion deserves your energy. Sometimes God doesn't call you to flock with a specific crew, so you can't stay on their level. He doesn't call you to fight them either. He calls you to fly. And here's what I need all of you to remember. Don't let anyone or anything hitchhike on your wings. People who doubt you, people who misunderstand you, people who criticize you, who are jealous of how you fly or how fly you are. Hello. And definitely not people who are comfortable staying low while you're trying to answer a higher calling. Some people can only go where you've been. They cannot go where God is taking you, because they were not designed to fly at the altitude that God has called you to. So don't waste your energy arguing with crows. Fly higher. Eventually, they will fall off on their own. Touch yourself and say, I ain't no crow. Audience, say it, I ain't no crow. And to my girls, don't let no crow throw you off course. And as I close, I need everybody to do something for me. Touch somebody and tell them, lock in. Say it again, lock in. And now I'm going to ask my graduates to stand. Those who thanking God up here, stand and repeat after me. Stretch your legs, stretch your legs. Get it out your system. Repeat after me. No matter what, I can succeed, I will overcome, I must, because I was created to soar. Because I have a purpose, and I will pursue it. And my journey starts now. Give them a round of applause as they take their seats. In closing, remember, eagles don't ask permission to fly. They simply spread their wings. So don't you dare ask the world for permission to dream, just soar. Be unyielding in your pursuit until the potential God placed inside you becomes impossible for the world to ignore. Because the sky was never the limit. It was always the beginning. Class of 2026, tonight you've earned a diploma. Tomorrow you begin earning your legacy. Now, go out into the world and make people put some respect on your name. God bless you.
1: Beautiful, beautiful. Graduates, I hope you made some notes. It takes careful navigation to reach your destination. It takes you following the 6 steps fed up plan. I hope you remember them. Thank you, Mrs. Bishop. Yes. So earlier when I named 5B2, I got some jealous stares. So let me check if the other classes are in the house. If they made the flight or if they were left at the gate. So let me hear. 5 Science, are you here? All right, I think 5B1 can do better than that. All right, 5 Arts. No 5 Arts here? How about 5Tech1? Parents, are you here? All right, this one should be good. Let me hear the males of 5Tech2. All right. 5Gen1, are you here? multitude. All right, yes, I hear it. The journey has been smooth. The skies are clear. And I am pleased to inform you that the fasten seatbelt sign has now been switched off. So parents, friends, it is awards time. Yes, now you're excited. So you are now free to reach for your cameras and mobile phones. You are free to move carefully around the cabin to capture the priceless moments you've been eagerly awaiting. But please, do not obstruct the walkway or the view of other passengers. So now I invite Ms. Dale Newton and Mr. Philip Monroe to guide us on this path. They will be followed immediately by Mrs. Stubbs, the head of the Modern Language Department. Please cheer them on as they come. And parents, ensure you keep the applause going, especially when you hear your child's name.
2: Remind them, however, we want them not to cheer until all the awards are announced. So when the child name is called, wait till they hear the awards before they cheer.
1: All right, important instruction from the coming directly from the captain. So parents, we're asking that you wait until all the awards are named before you start cheering. So when your child's name is called, all the awards that they will receive will be named. And after that, you are free to cheer and make as much noise as you want.
2: Girls, this time.
3: Yes.

0: Good night, ladies and gentlemen, boys and girls. It is this time, it's the time when we make the presentations of diplomas and certificates and special awards. Ms. Newton and I would like to also add our word of congratulation to the graduating class of 2026. Without further ado, we will get into the presentation of the female graduates and all presenters of special awards are asked to just make your way to the, that would be our left, as we proceed along the list. To commence our presentations, we will call on none other than the Director of Education, Mr. Mark Garland. Ladies and gentlemen, put your hands together. Make welcome Mr. Garland to the presentation area. Okay, Ms. Newton will call our first graduate.
1: Alexis Wilnada. 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

0: graded science and receives an award for Key Club Appreciation. Next up, we have Tanisha Antoine. Tanisha graduates with a credit diploma. She takes first place in English A, first in social studies, and third in family and resource management. Next up, we have Jenny Rihanna Apostrophe, who graduates with a credit diploma. She's first in religious education, third in English A, and third in technical drawing.
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0: for Jeremy Bazile, credit diploma, third in geography. Christelle Bobron, credit diploma. Christelle is third in HFLE. She also receives awards for most improved female student in the class and of 2026, and also the Department of Rehabilitation and Community Supervision, most improved female student.
1: Kaylin Brooks, past diploma, third place in Spanish, and she also received Key Club Appreciation Certificate.
0: Bianca Brutus, credit diploma, CHHS Music Participation Award, Red Cross Appreciation Award, and also Key Club Appreciation Award. Tamara Casius, credit diploma, second in geography, third in biology, and third in food, nutrition, and health.
1: Chrissy Campbell, credit. She also received Key Club Appreciation Certificate.
0: Mia Castro, credit diploma, second in Spanish.
1: Jamaica Charles, merit, first place in food, nutrition, and health, second place in EDPM, third place in English A, third place in physics. She also received the Clement Owl High School Debate Participation Award. She also has the Pelican Energy TCI Award for Outstanding Leadership, Red Cross Appreciation Certificate, and Key Club Appreciation.

0: Once again, we're asking presenters of awards to make your way to this side of the auditorium. Thank you. Rose Carleen Darius, pass. She's first in visual arts.
1: Brenda Lee David, pass.
0: Shamia Delancey, credit diploma. 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
1: 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She also receives Key Club Appreciation Certificate.
0: Denisha Diaz Rodriguez, credit diploma. She's first in Spanish and third in visual arts. Abena Damoa. Pass. She's third in religious education and third in building technology.
1: Dokenia Doreska, diploma credit, third place in social studies and third place in visual arts.
0: Aisleen Dorval. 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Yolandri Duran, credit diploma. 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
0: Emanuela Fidelis, pass. Second in religious education, and she receives Red Cross appreciation. Jeffka Forbes. Jeffka graduates with a merit diploma. She is second in English A, second in biology, third in English B,

0: Thank you very much, Mr. Garland, for helping us out. Jeffco will remain. Thank you so much, sir. To complete presentation of awards for Jeffco Forbes, we call on the Deputy Premier, the Honorable Jamel Robinson, to make the remainder of the presentations. Jeffco will receive the Ministry of Immigration and Border Services Leadership and Excellence Award, as well as a Samsung tablet and a $250 cash award. Jeffco also received the CHHS Principals Award,
1: we welcome the Madam Principal, Ms. Seymour, to make this presentation.

Jeffka also receives the She Believes Young Woman of Excellence Award. Hold on, just a minute. I see here there's also the CHHS Debate Participation Award for Ms. Jeffka Forbes. Okay. Thank you. And just to let you know, Jeffka was second in English A, second in biology, third in English B, third in mathematics, third in EDPM, and also third in chemistry. And just to remind you, Jeffka graduates with a merit diploma.